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Let's turn this bad boy on. Oh no, oh no, no! Ah! 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

0: 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We're tearing into the Oilers, breaking down the Elks, and discussing everything in between.
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0: 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Sports talk has just seized the morning airwaves. The Nielsen Show with Lieutenant Eric storms the booth weekday mornings. We're tearing into the Oilers, breaking down the Elks, and discussing everything in between.
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0: Cruz. Attention, Edmonton. Sports talk has just seized the morning airwaves. The Nielsen Show with Lieutenant Eric storms the booth weekday mornings. We're tearing into the Oilers, breaking down the Elks, and discussing everything in between.
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Let's turn this bad boy on. On, on, on, on! Safe to say you're driving by a pothole right now. Cruise

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15: Hey, good morning. 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I am seeing free-flowing, very light traffic across the capital region right now. 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

0: impressive. Taking a few years to put all this together.
1: So I'm a little more quest to was so hard to get your hands on. At this stage of my life, I don't want roasted green bananas. It's a lifetime quest. 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
2: 6:07 on a Monday morning, Dustin Nielsen and Will Fraser with you. Just like old times at the old TSN 1260 golf tournament, we are set up here at the ranch today. It is the Capital Care Foundation's golf tournament, locked and loaded. Tee time at shotgun start at 8 o'clock this morning. And Edmonton Sports Talk with Capital Care Foundation being one of our partners. We're going to be out here all day. And I have to say for us, it's a beautiful morning.
3: Yeah. It's going to be a great one.
2: I don't think I can trust the weather app on my phone anymore.
3: Why?
2: Because it just says it's going to rain every single day forever. And now, look, like, I don't now things can change.
3: It has rained.
2: I mean, it has rained. Yeah, I guess technically it has rained,
3: like,
2: quite a bit.
3: But I think you just don't like the information it gives you. It's not that it's unreliable.
2: Maybe that's it. Maybe that's what I mean.
3: Yeah. You want the lying weather app that says it's going to be beautiful every day.
2: Well, yeah. I looked at the app and I was like, oh God, it's going to be cloudy all morning. And then I step out today and there's not a cloud in the sky.
3: Yeah.
2: Now it could certainly change, but feeling pretty good about what we got going on right now. How you doing, buddy?
3: I'm wonderful.
2: You? Good. Oh yeah. I'm also doing excellent. I'm excited to golf today. It should be fun. Lots to talk about from the world of sports. Rod Brindamore is still insanely jacked. Ripped off his shirt in the dressing room last night.
3: That guy's on the creatine.
2: Like that. Well, I mean, I think he probably works out a little bit.
3: Yeah. He's lifted a weight or two.
2: How can you be such an effective coach when you spend probably 6 hours a day in the gym? Like, how are you supposed to look the way that he still looks if he's not in the gym 6 hours a day? It's insane. But felt good for him. Felt good for him last night to see him get it done as a coach.
3: It's not that I was cheering for Carolina, but I don't know too many people who cheer against Carolina. I think there's some hockey scouts that probably don't like the way they run their hockey operations because they're so data-driven and what have you. But this is a well-deserving team. They've been knocking on this door for what feels like 8 years.
2: Well, a long time now, man. Yeah. And they finally ended up getting it done. And I thought it was fitting just to stick with the hockey here right off the top, and we'll set up the show for you and everything. But I thought it was fitting that the Conn Smythe for the Hurricanes was won by a guy who had 12 points in the playoffs, right? Like they have a ton of very good players, but they don't have the one superstar. So to me, it seemed fitting that, you know, when Taylor Hall finished with 20 points or something like that.
3: Yeah, Hall had a nice play.
2: I thought Hall might win it. Stahl had 7 goals in their last 8 games, though.
3: Yeah.
2: So, I mean, it's not like it's not the NBA Finals Series MVP. It's the playoff MVP. Yeah. So I think there could have been a legitimate case for like 4 or 5 guys. But I thought it sort of just defined what the Carolina Hurricanes are. That's, they just, I mean,

0: they're extremely deep and they just keep coming at you. Stahl was a big part of that.
1: Really deep, and they've made like just some nice depth acquisitions. Taylor Hall being one of them, and never asking Taylor Hall to be more than what he is at this point in his career. And then the Nick Ehlers acquisition also paid dividends for them in this year's playoffs, right?
0: That was like a big pickup too.
1: Like that was just a team that went out and never overspent on the big name, but always filled in with really good predictable depth. And you know what? Like it's an injury crapshoot every year, as the Oilers can attest to this year.
0: Yeah, they're banged up.
1: And Carolina got lucky on the injury front, right? Like you look at those veterans that in years past have their bodies have failed them at this point in the year, but because of the depth, they weren't overplayed and they were able to make it on a deep playoff.
0: Yeah, it was something that they talked about. I think it was mentioned when Jesperi Kotkaniemi got the cup. They didn't play a game, and they didn't have to because they just stayed healthy basically the entire playoffs. And that's going to happen when you only have to play 19 playoff games to win a Stanley Cup. Like when you go 16-3,
1: that's an efficient run.
0: Yeah, you've got all these long breaks in between. They certainly, and it must have been weird. Oilers fans, let me know where you're at on this because, I mean, there's a lot of people still can't get over the Hurricanes in 2006.
1: Oh, really?
0: But I think people hate the Golden Knights.
1: 20 years ago?
0: But I think more people hate the Golden Knights right now.
1: Yes.
0: From an Oilers fan perspective. Yes. Though you're kind of probably, I don't want to necessarily say, as you said, not maybe cheering for Carolina, but happier to see them win.
1: Well, it feels like Carolina has suffered the slings and arrows of a NHL franchise.
0: Yeah, I think that's
1: not
0: fair.
1: It has just been success from day one, right? Like, they have missed the playoffs, what, twice?
0: They've been to the Cup three times in 9 years.
1: Yeah. Yeah, so no one's going to shed a tear about Las Vegas.
0: All right, you can text us anytime. That'll get you in to the Paris Jewelers inbox at 780-218-9999, 780-218-9999. 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We'll lay out the show for you in just a moment. We are live out at the ranch today for the Capital Care Foundation's Golf Tournament. Very much looking forward to this. It is sold out. It is their 30th annual event, and we are very happy here at Edmonton Sports Talk to be a part of it. The guides will be set up here. It's a nice little trial run because EST Golf Classic is going to be back here in 3 weeks. Do you have a TSN 1260 Golf Tournament favorite memory?
1: Well, there was the 1 year where there was the tornado warning.
0: The tornado warning.
1: You guys didn't come in. It was the most...
0: We rode that thing out as far as we possibly could.
1: It was the most drunk decision that has been made on a golf course.
0: That had to have been... No, I haven't kept track of... I mean, I was talking about the weather earlier today, but I'm not a big weather hardo. But I don't know if I remember ever, in any of my other times, like living in Edmonton for the last 17 years, having a tornado warning.
1: Oh, it like...
0: I think that was probably the only one.
1: Weather. And like half the field did the responsible thing and came in, and you and your group were like, no, we're cutting it out.
0: Those are different times. Yes. I was I was not a mature man at the time. Yeah. I wasn't a father. I was basically here for the party.
1: Yeah.
0: Now I'm here for the networking phrase. It's
1: that's right.
0: It's really different.
1: Yeah, but like once you have kids, you're like, well, I would stay out, but it'd be a real bummer if they didn't have a dad. So
0: you're gonna have to look after this tornado warning, as any father probably should. So, we had some good times out here, though. Those are good times back in the day for sure. Ranch always puts on an absolutely fabulous event. Murray McCourt, of course, one of our guys at EST with the VIP Golf Show every single Sunday. The Merman will be lurking around here a little bit later on, I am sure. We got your morning announcements coming up. We'll get to YouTube Trav's trade of the day. We got our good, bad, and ugly from the weekend. Dreger's flying home from the Stanley Cup final, so Craig Button will be our GS Construction Hockey Insider today. We'll likely have Dregs tomorrow. Play Alberta early bird bet of the day. We got World Cup soccer that we'll dive into there. And spoiler alert, the early bird bet is already up. I did a little bit of research last night, put something up last night. Marshall Ferguson, one of the voices of the CFL on TSN, He's going to join us at 7:30 today.
1: Absolutely. The most interesting man of it.
2: He's a high event guy.
0: Yeah. Anyway, so Marsh is going to join us just after 7:30. That's a good for the Italian Center. We'll get into that around 7:45. Kind of easy trivia. Three questions too many. Gager's going to join us as well around 8:30, and then we'll have the wrap for William Hoff. YouTube, Trav, I got to know, buddy. You back there?

0: Are you back there?
1: Hello, Trev.
2: Hello. Hello. What's up, boys?
0: Hey, buddy. Hey, how was it for your boy Taylor Hall winning the Stanley Cup, man?
2: Oh, that was great. That was terrific. That's actually going to be my good from the weekend. A lot of good. Yeah. Sorry. A lot of good from the weekend, that put a smile on my face. I was so happy to see that, man. Well deserved.
0: As it should.
2: Yeah.
0: It was so funny, considering what we were doing the show together when Taylor Hall was drafted. And you see him there with the gray hairs in his beard and talking about his wife and two kids. And you're like, oh, this isn't the Taylor Hall that was with the Oilers for the first few years of his career. And the fact now, I mean, they played him with a couple of young guys, and it was the most effective line in the Stanley Cup playoffs. Taylor Hall with Blake and Stankoven. It worked out. Worked out very well. Like, you add in Taylor Hall for almost nothing, and then you go and get Ehlers as well, and all of a sudden you've got two pretty key cogs added to a top nine that was already pretty good.
1: Yeah. I think Rod Brind'Amour was probably the perfect coach for a Taylor Hall, because Rod Brind'Amour would be one of the few coaches that would understand that I have a hockey player here at Taylor Hall who can do everything, and I need to ask him to do less. Right? He's always been miscast as the guy that should be leading the charge, when what he is your secret weapon that you bring in reserves. So I don't know too many second and third pairing defensive groups that can hold him at bay over 60. So yeah, good.
0: Opened the scoring last night too. Shot that Carter Hart would probably want back, but whatever.
1: Yeah.
0: I mean, that line was efficient. They would score again later on.
1: Put it on the list for Carter Hart.
0: Yeah, well, especially in the Stanley Cup Finals. I mean, you could make a strong case that he cost them the series.
1: Wow.
0: He was not very good. But Carolina's a wagon.
1: Not only that, Carolina won with a backup.
0: That's true, too.
1: Carter Hart was just proof that a criticism of goaltending in any town in the NHL is missing the point. Goaltending is dead, man. We have officially killed the elite goaltender. It doesn't exist anymore.
0: Doesn't need to exist anymore.
1: Right.
0: Yeah.
1: We have officially killed it. There's maybe two, three guys that you could really say, yeah, that guy's going to put me over top, and half of them can't stay healthy. So,
0: great news for Tristan Jarry then, I guess.
1: Yeah. Well, this is just it. What was the rumor I read today that Philadelphia is looking at giving Dan Vladar
0: five more years?
1: Over five? Five?
0: $25 million.
1: Dan Vladar is a $5 million goaltender? That's all you need.
0: He had a really good year, but that could be a one-off.
1: This is just it. How many goaltenders have we gone, he's had a really good year, and then he's had five really questionable years?
0: Yeah.
1: It's just the current state of goaltending. A Dan Vladar is a $5 million goaltender.
0: All right, if you want to chime in, 780-218-9999. 6 o'clock hour is brought to you by Ewell.

0: 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Lieutenant Eric is off today. He will be. He was at the Riders game over the weekend.
1: He was their lucky charm.
0: Well, it worked out well again. Another thrilling man. The CFL is off to an absolutely tremendous
1: great
0: start this year.
1: Win.
0: That was a great win. The quarterback play this weekend was absolutely phenomenal. I was in Montreal on Friday to do the Argos and Alouettes game, and that was an absolute banger. Chad Kelly and Davis Alexander going back and forth.
1: Those are two very good teams.
0: Toronto was interesting because you hadn't had Chad Kelly play. He missed all of last season. They've got a new coaching staff, and you're like, okay, well, what are the Argos going to be? We know the Alouettes should be really good, and the Alouettes coming to town this week. But the Argos, hung in there. That was a very positive first game,
1: absolutely,
0: for a bit of a new era Argos club. So that was nice as well. So we're going to get into a bunch of that as we work our way through the show this morning. But let's do your morning announcements.

0: pay for a meal again for the rest of his life.
1: King of New York.
0: King yeah. of, like, instant God-tier status in New York City. That's incredible. And also a guy that bet on himself, right? Like, when every other mid-tier star was saying no thanks to New York, he said, I want that heat. And he delivered. Like, just incredible. Like, I never thought I'd see the Knicks be relevant ever again. I just thought they were always going to be the joke of a franchise. And to see them do this was... and against the competition that they did. That was no slouch of an opponent in San Antonio. And, yeah, like, good for them.
1: They just continued to find a way.
0: Yeah.
1: Like, every single game was the same.
0: Yeah.
1: The Spurs take the lead early, dominant in the first quarter, and then the Knicks just slowly kept right? coming back. Yeah. And then, I mean, the 29-point loss in game, or 29-point blown lead
0: yes.
1: in game four, that's going to be hard for any team to, yeah. to bounce back.
0: Or what could have jinxed them?
1: Having a... what jinxed them?
0: The president was in the building.
1: Oh jeez. Right. Will Fraser, everybody. Yeah, it was pretty impressive. Just a shout out for Mark Mugeau, huge Knicks fan. Yeah. Shout out for Josh Clausen, yeah. who I think is going to be on the hangout tomorrow.
0: Long-suffering Knicks
1: fan. We're talking 1973, man. Yeah. Like,
0: it's unreal.
1: Pretty impressive. And yeah. Brunson was... I mean, the game that he put together in Game 5. Now, it was Game 5. It wasn't a Game 7. It's not yeah. like... But the game that he had in Game 5 was at 42 points. He was incredible. 6'2", but insanely quick. Hit some big shots along the
0: yeah.
1: way.
0: Yeah.
1: So, Wemby gets to a final here early in his career. I thought what ended up happening, and he was... I don't know. What's your vibe or take on Victor Wembanyama right now? Because he got a little whiny. I saw a lot of people on Twitter being like... Don't like the way he handled himself necessarily in the finals, but he's 22 years old.
0: He's young. He's speaking a second language, right? Like, so the translation is always never going to be exactly what it probably should be. And, yeah, he's a guy who can do it all, and unfortunately right now has to do it all.
1: Yeah.
0: In San Antonio.
1: Well, he got a couple of pretty good young pieces, like the Harper
0: but
1: kid
0: that's
1: averaged
0: just it.
1: 20.
0: Young pieces. Like,
1: yeah,
0: like,
1: that's true. There's, you're right. They don't have a big veteran leader.
0: Like,
1: yeah.
0: You need... veterans. You need yeah. veterans on that playoff run.
1: Yeah, and not like a superstar veteran,
0: no,
1: but a couple of guys who have pieces. Been there and yeah. done that. And they didn't have that. Now they'll be able to build off this experience of their own, and they're going to be a problem in the West for a long time, and OKC will be a problem in the West for a long time.
0: Yeah.
1: But the New York Knicks are NBA champions, and that was pretty incredible. Pretty incredible to see. And they had a phenomenal run as well. They went 16-3. The Hurricanes went 16-3 on their way to championships. We'll dive into that a little bit more.
0: What does your boy LeBron think about all this, do you think?
1: Well, first of all, I don't want to be like Stephen A. Smith and talk about LeBron
0: Go
1: after
0: ahead.
1: The Knicks win the championship.
0: Go ahead.
1: Well, I don't know, man. He's 42. I don't know if he should think anything about
0: this. The reason why is because the rumor has always been there that he has always had a bit of a, like...
1: Well, I can't go to the Knicks now.
0: Exactly. Yeah, like, he's always had a bit of a, like, what if? What if I went to New York and, like... I wonder if there's a bit of him going, oh, that's a missed opportunity.
1: To be like the guy who brings a championship back to
0: yeah.
1: New York?
0: Yeah. Like, he is without a doubt the best basketball player of all time. But we always talk about greatness.
1: Yeah.
0: And like that was a missed
1: That's
0: chance,
1: a big. It's like right? the title when he went back to Cleveland
0: yes.
1: is the most meaningful.
0: It's the most important.
1: Because of the level of greatness that it was at.
0: That's right.
1: I'm not even including, you know, the way it got done yeah. with the 3-1 comeback. Yeah, and that's why Brunson's going to be a king of New York
0: that's
1: forever.
0: That's right.
1: Like, they said it on the call.
0: Yes.
1: They're like, Jalen Brunson is the king of New York
0: yes,
1: forever.
0: Exactly.
1: And he should be. Like, he totally deserves
0: yeah.
1: that. So that was quite the wild weekend with NBA championship being finished, Stanley Cup championship being finished as well. You can chime in on all these 780-218-9999, 780-218-9999. Somebody's saying you got to talk a little bit louder into the mic. I don't know.
0: All right. I'll swallow
1: it. Yeah, that feels pretty nice. yeah, retired Bull and Ryan. Dusty Gear partner talking to Mike. Hard to hear him on the iHeart app. We'll try to get to a few more of your text messages as we work our way through the show. Martin texts in. This is Dusty, Brunson or James. Who do you have as the GOAT? Okay. We're not getting into that conversation today. Like I said, enough of the U.S. national media still finds a way to talk about LeBron to a final. I'm not doing it on the show. You know my opinion on the show.
0: I think that's well earned, Dusty.
1: Yeah, yeah, yeah. Johnny the Accountant texts in. This is goaltending is not far away from needing to be like Major League Baseball, where you have a starter and a closer.
0: Exactly.

0: because the goalies are just not as solid as they used to be. Each team will be carrying at least four goalies on the roster. Just think how good Jari would be as a closer.
1: Yeah, right, man, just for the last little bit.
2: Yeah, yeah. We'll see, the first head coach who does that, who has a third period goaltender, it's going to be a genius.
0: Changes changes the vibe for sure, I think. Yeah, that. Hey, how was Friday's show?
2: Friday's show was excellent.
0: Was did you guys get the Darnell Nurse trade stuff?
2: Of course.
0: Oh, man. How was that? I was in Montreal. I was very sad I missed Darnell Nurse trade request day.
2: You know what it sounded like? Any other Friday.
0: Pretty much.
2: Pretty much. Boiler fan base created Darnell Nurse trades. Well, that was unique.
0: Just slightly more likely than every other Friday.
2: I'm amazed by the negativity is probably the wrong term. I don't think anyone's being negative, but there is this like, it's just a salary dump, we'll get nothing. And I'm just kind of like, I just disagree. I think in an NHL where Dan Vladar makes $5 million a year, Darnell Nurse at nine is not crazy. Like, that there is very little teams that need a Darnell Nurse who are going to be like, I don't know, it's a bit pricey for a guy who can play 25 minutes a night and skate the way that he does. So, yeah, I think, and I mentioned it on Friday, I think Darnell Nurse, there's a potential for a Brent Burns in Minnesota type of situation.
0: Oh, really?
2: Right, where he was never seen for what he could do, only what he couldn't in Edmonton. And we'll see if that changes with a new scenery for him.
0: Yeah, I don't know where Trev's going with his YouTube Trev's trades of the day this week, but Darnell Nurse, when do you think it gets done? Do you think it gets done before free? Like, is this something that, I know the Oilers would probably want it done before free agency, but would other teams go, oh, we want to see how free agency goes, and then we'll go get Darnell Nurse?
2: Like, the sense is that this is San Jose's ball game.
0: Yeah.
2: And,
0: well, they do legitimately need defensemen.
2: And if that's the case, I guess it's how panicked San Jose gets that somebody's going to swoop in with a better offer. So
0: I think
2: the trade I floated.
0: Okay.
2: Tell me if I'm crazy.
0: Okay. I'm going to say before I even hear it, you're probably nuts, but
2: straight up swap Morgan Rielly for Darnell Nurse.
0: I don't know how much term Rielly has left, but
2: I think he's only got 1 or 2 years.
0: The Oilers do that.
2: Yeah, sure they do.
0: The Oilers do that. I don't know if the Leafs do that, but they might do that.
2: Why wouldn't the Leafs?
0: The thing with Nurse is, and this is what I worry about. Well, I don't worry about it, but it intrigues me, is that, like, the Oilers lose this trade somehow, right? Like, that's just how.
2: Yeah.
0: I just hope that what happens here is are the Oilers going to retain so much that the other team gets Darnell Nurse at what he should be paid?
2: Well, but
0: and then you're sitting there going,
2: but this is kind of my point, is that, like, look, starting next year, he makes exactly what a Darnell Nurse should make. Like, this coming offseason, you are going to see restricted free agents signing in that range who do the exact same. Like, even look at
0: maybe close.
2: Even look maybe at the Oilers' depth chart of defensemen. Like, they've got a couple bargains in there, but, like, Wallman to Darnell Nurse, as far as their salary discrepancy, that's your on-ice discrepancy between the two.
0: Sorry, a bird just flew by, creeped me out, because you know I don't like birds. I got totally distracted by that bird. I saw him flying over here. I was like, oh, God, he's going to get us. Yeah, and then he just flew by. I need to realize that birds are more afraid of us.
2: No, I think they're
0: no, not. I guess technically, birds are more.
2: I think there's not a chance a bird is more afraid than you are.
0: Okay, but for regular humans, birds are more afraid of them than I. But you're right. I mean, I am definitely more afraid. That's on me. I am afraid. I hate doing outdoor shows.
2: Exactly.
0: All right, it's a beautiful day here at the
2: Red. My writer specifically said netting.
0: Yeah, exactly. What is this? Birds can attack me at will? Damn you, Marie McCoy at the ranch. You've done it again. All right, we are at the Ranch Golf and Country Club today. We're going to be back here in 3 weeks for the EST Golf Classic. We're here today for the Capital Care Foundation's Golf Tournament. 30 years they've been doing it. Sold out event. Should be a great time. Edmonton Sports Talk can be set up on this awesome patio here at the ranch all day long. We're going to send it back to Trev here for a sports update right away. Then we're going to get to YouTube Trev's trade of the day, the good, bad, and ugly from the weekend. Also, if we're talking about champions over the weekend, Lewis Hamilton takes home an F1 championship for the first time with Ferrari. So it was kind of nice to dial it back to my late 30s with Lewis, right? and him win Ferrari. A title. Yeah, well, yeah, Ferrari. And he's second, actually, in the standings this year. The young kid, Antonelli, leads the way, but Lewis Hamilton is second after that win over the weekend. All right, the update with YouTube, Trev, is brought to you by Paramount Flooring. 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

0: Welcome back. 6:36. We are at the Ranch Golf and Country Club this morning, and we'll be here all day for the Capital Care Foundation golf tournament. Phrase is very amused. I was putting up the our Edmonton Sports Talk banner. I got it right to the top, and I tried to move it, and it came flying back down.
1: I was amused, and now I'm really impressed with you. I thought for sure that was a three strikes and you're out. I thought you had another two goofs in you.
0: You thought when I moved it again.
1: You nailed it on the first try.
0: Nope.
1: You've really come along.
0: No, praise.
1: you've really turned into something.
0: Oh, yeah. I'm pretty good at putting up banners now. So that's pretty nice. You can text us anytime. Paris Jewelers inbox 780-218-9999. 780-218-9999. Before we get to YouTube, Trev's trade of the day and the good, bad, and ugly from the weekend. I guess this could tie into the good, bad, and ugly from the weekend, but Canada has a goal and a draw at the World Cup.
1: More importantly, Qatar and Switzerland draw. So the pool is still... it's wide open.
0: That was nice to see when Qatar surprised Switzerland and came
1: except
0: with the draw.
1: Except now we have to be panicked that Qatar's better than we thought.
0: That's what I was thinking last night as I was prepping this. I was like, wait a second, Switzerland's supposed to be the best team.
1: Yeah.
0: But Qatar
1: was supposed to be the win.
0: What's going on here?
1: Oh, no, we might not win.
0: Now, a win over Qatar now goes a long, long way.
1: Well, it does, except if Qatar, it still sets up the fact that you could have a goal differential decide who wins and who gets
0: Who advances.
1: Yeah. For a team that is struggling scoring goals, that's not a great combination for Team Canada.
0: It was cool seeing the scene in Toronto.
1: Yes.
0: You got to have a little bit of smoke, I feel like. You know when they were walking towards the stadium and there's the red smoke going?
1: Yes.
0: I know we're very passionate about our hockey and stuff, but we don't see anything like that usually.
1: It's also in Canada. I think hockey fan is blind to what Canada is becoming, in that Canada is a multicultural nation, and there is there's a lot of kids out there that this is the biggest moment in Canadian sports for them. Right.
0: Yeah, that's true.
1: Not a lot of 40-year-old guys like us, but for a lot of 13-year-old kids, this is one of those they will remember for the rest of their lives sporting Canadian moments, right? And I've said this as well. I also think that I love that they opened up in Toronto. I don't feel like Toronto is actually home field for Team Canada. I think Vancouver will feel like home field.
0: I think that's probably a fair statement. And we'll see how it is Thursday in Vancouver. Against Qatar, and that'll be a big one for sure. If you're watching over on YouTube today, hammer the thumbs up for us. Sub to the channel if you haven't already. We're almost to 15,100 subs over there. Craig Budden's going to join us just after 7 o'clock. But let's bring in YouTube Trev, and YouTube Trev's trade of the day, and then we'll get into the good, bad, and ugly from the weekend. This is also going to be off season. What off season? Which is, Frazee, you were the guy who started that off-season.
1: What off-season?
0: Brought to you by GCL Diesel, providers of the best diesel engine components around. From turbochargers to injectors, fuel pumps to sensors, they're the critical engine component experts, proud to serve Edmonton and the northern Alberta area for over 50 years. All right, Trev, what ridiculous thing do you have on the go today, man? I'm excited. Also, watch this. If you're watching on YouTube, check out how long my arm is.
2: That's funny. That's good. That looks weird.
1: It's truthful. It's what it is.
2: Always
1: felt like working with Dustin.
0: I have very long arms. What can I say? All right, Trev. By the way, remind me when we're done this little trade segment. I got a little trade tidbit from Montreal that I want to pass along to you guys.
1: I love it.
0: But it's Oilers related.
1: Love it.
2: Interesting.
0: What do you got, buddy?
2: That's very interesting because. So the trade of the day this week, we're going to keep it relevant. I think it was the first week I did Darnell Nurse trades, and we're running those back this week because obviously it's relevant, it's timely, and it could vary. I want to hopefully get a trade that, who knows, maybe the Oilers end up doing this and I'll feel really good about myself. But
0: that would be cool, Trev. That would be great. I mean, I don't know if

0: be so great for Stan Bowman to make a trade that you've been suggesting.
1: Yeah, that would look
0: Let's
1: funny.
0: See where it goes. I'm not going to say it doesn't happen.
2: So the player who I'm going to try to acquire today, I'm big on this guy. I have been very big on this guy for quite some time. I think he's one of the most underrated defensemen in the NHL. I love him. He's got a pretty solid contract.
0: Hey, you're trying to acquire him. Stop over.
2: I know.
0: Building him up so much.
2: I know. And the thing is
0: Ike Howard,
3: don't you know how to neg?
2: I'm pretty confident. Like, this is a low ball as well.
0: This is how Bowman does it. This is how Bowman does it, Jeff. Listen, the guy you want, I've loved for a long time. Exactly.
1: He's awesome. He's the best.
0: Best haircut I've ever seen.
2: Yeah, so I'm pretty certain, because there is some bias here. I watch this guy. I'm a fan of this guy. So I'm pretty confident that this is a little bit of a low ball, but we're still going to go with it, and I want to hear what the nasties and you as well, Dusty. I'm very curious, and Will, of course, what you guys have to say. So today, I'm trading Darnell Nurse and his full $9.25 million contract. I'm not retaining any of it. Because I'm throwing in a 2028 first and a 2026 second for defenseman of the Montreal Canadiens, Mike Matheson.
0: Oh, your guy, Matheson.
2: That is my guy. So yeah, just looking at Mike Matheson, his DB of the last few years, 37 points this year, 31 points the year before. He did have 62 points a few years ago. Not really much, the point guy on that team, obviously, with Lane Hutson kind of steering the ship there. But he can, if you want points from him, he could do that. He can offer that. He's not the most physical player, but not going to lie, there's so many times in the last few years where I've been like, Darnell Nurse wasn't really physical, and he could be. So honestly, I'd expect maybe a little bit of the same. Because that was always the thing for Darnell for me, at least. I'm just like, he's not physical enough. So that's the trade, and it's weird because I've seen a lot of Habs fans, man, that are like, Darnell Nurse, like, let's go try and get Darnell Nurse. Because they're saying the same thing. Like, he is a physical beast. That's something that we don't really have. And I'm like, I don't know really how many games you've watched of Darnell Nurse over the last few years. But if that's what the scouting report still is on him, then good. But that's the trade. I'm very curious what the nasties and what you guys have to say. But I would do this in a heartbeat.
0: Well, it's interesting because the first two comments that come in the chat, one says, what a bad trade. And the other one says, wonderful deal. It'll never happen.
2: Yeah, I know. It's so weird.
0: What's up, my man? How you doing? Good to see you, Merman. I don't know, Trevor. Fraser, what do you think? Mike Matheson for Nurse and a first and a second.
3: It's the first and the second that I'm like, okay. Like, I think we're undervaluing first and seconds, let alone Darnell Nurse at that point. Like, I just think.

0: $500,000 defense.
1: Yeah, that's fair.
2: I'll take that.
0: Some people might think that's too much.
1: I'd put it $8 million, okay. but it's like this is not a guy who's being overpaid $4 million. Like, he is being overpaid conservatively $2 million. Like,
2: yeah,
1: that's the overpayment. Is that worth a first and a second round?

0: and you're getting Darnell Nurse.
1: Like, how
2: yeah,
1: much,
2: yeah, yeah,
1: how
2: yeah,
1: much is a first-round draft pick worth? Like is
0: in
1: that...
0: In the overall scheme of things,
1: like, can you do the old three-way where the other team just retains? Like, if I was to throw in a first-round draft pick, how much would a organization retain of a player's salary to buy that pick?
0: Yeah.
1: In a $100 million salary cap league, which is what the NHL is quickly approaching, how much is a first round draft
2: pick? You know, somebody will have that number. Like, yeah. somebody, I know it's out there. There's, like, different charts and stuff that we can definitely get to. All right, Trev, that's an interesting one. Throw it up in the chat. We'll see where people come out on this. Now, quickly on the Montreal note, I said I had a little tidbit. So I'm doing the game at Percival Molson Stadium on Friday night. And before the game, I bumped into a member of the media in Montreal. And they're like, hey, what do you think about the rumors out here that the Habs are going to get McDavid? And I was like, I didn't know that was like a big thing out here in Montreal. Halftime, I go to take a piss. I'm walking back, bumping to another guy, local, you know, Montreal media guy. And he goes, hey, what do you think the price is? Everybody here kind of thinks we're trading for McDavid next summer. I was like, really? I was like, wow, I did not know that this was such a thing in Montreal. I mean, I've seen things online where all these teams are putting together packages to get McDavid. Then, I swear to God, I get in the Uber to go to the airport Saturday morning, and I'm sitting there, and the guy driving the Uber sees my Edmonton Sports Talk hat I was wearing, and he goes, so, what do you think the package is going to look like? I said, for what? He goes, McDavid, next summer. Habs are getting him. I was just like, wow. Like, it is a thing in Montreal that next offseason, you know, people are expecting things to not go great here in Edmonton this year, and then the Oilers being like, okay, we got to trade McDavid next offseason.
1: Yeah.
2: And people in Montreal are like, I'm not going to say they think it's a done deal, but it's like Edmonton fans forever think they were going to get Shea Weber. Remember, it was always like, oh, Shea Weber.
1: Right.
2: It's just...
1: Except McDavid is not Shea Weber. Like, that's the thing. Like, that's a new level of delusional. I like that. Like, I'm not saying it's impossible, but I guess the question is if you're Connor McDavid, are you greenlighting that?
2: Well, that's interesting. So, like, next offseason,
1: yeah,
2: you're like, you tell the Oilers, I'm not re-signing. I want to trade.
1: Yeah.
2: Would you put Montreal in the places you want to go? I think you would. Unless he just wants to get to the States and get out of here.
1: Well, this is my question. Like,
2: I mean, they have a pretty good young team around.
1: No. Like, they're a wonderful organization. Yeah. I think they're a wagon of a hockey team. I said in December that they're going to win a Stanley Cup before Edmonton does. Right? Like,
2: like
1: there is absolutely nothing wrong, but there is dynamics in as far as your personal life pressure. All of that it's like the only tougher place in Canada to play other than Edmonton is Montreal.
2: Doesn't speak French.
1: You're right.
2: They were all over Koivu forever being the captain.
1: That's
2: and
1: exactly
2: not
1: it.
2: French.
1: Like it's I don't think he would be upset going to Montreal, but considering he gets to have the say on where he goes, I don't know if that's where he's
2: let me ask you this. If you

0: like you're leaving Washington, who won a cup in 2018.
1: Yeah. Like there is there's very little difference between Montreal and Edmonton, I guess is where I'm going.
0: Yeah.
1: Like
0: as far as what it means to bring a cup
1: back. Legacy, all those types of things. So, like, I mean, maybe we're going to find out that the guy was a closet Habs fan his entire life.
0: Like the John Tavares PJs thing.
1: Sure.
0: Yeah.
1: Right. And then it makes a lot more sense because you're giving 12-year-old Connor McDavid what he always wanted, right? But I just don't know if that's the case.
0: Trev, what do you think of this? People in Montreal just assuming that they're going to get McDavid next
2: week. Yeah, that would certainly be interesting.
1: Be a pretty good trade partner if you're Edmonton. If you had to trade the guy,
0: they got tons of pieces.
1: They got so many pieces. You get a king's ransom.
2: Yeah, when you were gone, I did do a McDavid to Montreal trade as well as part of the segment.
0: What was it?
1: Oh, maybe he started it.
0: Do you remember what it was?
2: Oh, yeah.
0: Trev, did you start?
1: I'm out there criticizing all these people from Montreal, and they're just seeing reports coming out of Edmonton from you?
2: It's funny, too, because I remember it got voted no, and I was like, are you kidding me? Like, if the Oilers did this, this would be an absolute win. It was McDavid for Demidov, Lane Hutson, 2027 first and second.
0: Yeah, Habs aren't doing that.
2: Yeah, and see, and that's the thing. It's like,
0: I don't think they give up Hutson. And like he drives everything on the back end.
1: I understand.
0: Like you need
1: that,
0: him to play with McDavid.
1: Like this is forever ago, completely different.
0: Yeah.
1: But let's go back to the Wayne Gretzky trade, right? Like it was a boatload of cash. It was the best young goal scorer in the NHL at that time in Jimmy Carson, and then it was like, wasn't it like five consecutive first round picks?
0: No, I don't think it was. Let's bring up the. Was it that? Let me see here. I thought it was just how many drafted? Was it five? Three. It was three first round picks.
1: And Marty Jelena,
0: good morning. And Jelena was a good get.
1: Yeah,
0: that worked out.
1: Helped him get a cup.
0: That worked out okay as well. All right. Anyway, I didn't want to get into this whole Habs David trade thing today.
1: I like because it's two absolutely insane fan bases.
0: Can you imagine if McDavid comes out and goes, actually, Montreal will be on my list?
1: Yeah.
0: Like, the two cities just, I can't even
2: make that. That would be awesome.
0: Hockey nerd. No, that would be, it would be very fun. That would be very
1: the
0: fun.
1: The internet would crash in Canada.
0: That would be, that would be incredible. We'd all have to move over to Threads.
1: Yeah.
0: Twitter would go down.
1: Yeah.
0: All right. That's YouTube Joe Straight of the Day. Hey, I want to get to this because Alley Cat is one of our partners. We do the 6 o'clocker lager with Alley Cat. And the Alley Cat set up just right over here. There's some 6 o'clocker lagers right on that flat over there. I see it. That's what I'm talking about. Anyway, check this out. Alley Cat Casual Water. I'm going to try this right now. Electroberry Casual Water from Alley Cat. And I feel like it's good for me because it's in a taller, skinnier can.
1: Yeah.
0: I think that's a pretty clever thing to do. Oh, it smells delicious. Oh, boy. It's not just water. It's 5% alcohol.
1: No, I shut my mouth because I was hoping you're going to gun it.
0: Well, when I tasted it, I was like, "Oh, that's really good water. This water tastes like vodka.
1: Like it's a vodka. It says electroberry." So I guarantee you were like, "Oh, it's electrolytes."
0: It's
1: a sport drink.
0: I got to tell you though. This is one of the most delicious drinks I've ever had.
1: Oh, yeah.
0: This is.
1: Yeah, you're in big trouble.
0: I'm going to drink yours.
1: Yeah, you're in big trouble.
0: This is really good. You got to try one of these Alley Cat casual waters over there. Wow. I genuinely thought it was water.
1: I was so hoping you were just going to shotgun that thing.
0: Oh, no. Well, it's 6:53 and
1: I need a nap.
0: Just. Tammy's just at home watching. You're like, oh god, wow. This is delicious. You got to get in on these. The Alley Cat Casual Water, not just a clever name. Electroberry vodka beverage. I should have kept reading.
1: Yeah.
0: I just saw Casual Water and I was like, I'm in. This is a great idea. All right. You can text us anytime. 7802. He says, I'm going to get my kids a case tonight.

0: Honey, it's casual water. Yeah.
1: Vance Van Vanderman says, it doesn't count as drinking on the job if you don't know you're drinking on the job. Yeah, that's a tough one.
0: Yeah.
1: All right. Let's get into our good, bad, and ugly from the weekend. Fridge, you have a good from the weekend, my man?
2: What do you
1: Well, my good is going to go to the New York Knicks. Any franchise that has waited that long where basketball is that important to the community, it is great. It's not just good. It is great to see a franchise and its fan base finally get rewarded after decades of suffering. I said to you when we were coming in, I was like, I never would have called that. I thought the Knicks were always going to be a joke of a franchise.
2: Yeah.
1: Like, they were always going to be the punchline. And to see them actually do this, that, I mean, this is akin to the Cowboys winning a Super Bowl type of
2: kind
1: situation.
2: Of, yeah, right? You're right. That's probably a fair comparison.
1: Do you think Ben Stiller gets a ring? I feel like he gets a ring.
2: He should.
1: He got a picture with the Larry O'Brien. Like, he had goggles. Like, he was right in the mix.
2: Yeah.
0: I think Ben Stiller's going to get
1: Uncut
0: a ring.
1: Uncut Gems 2 is going to be really good. Trev, what's your good from the weekend, buddy?
3: Yeah, kind of already touched on it. A lot of good this weekend, but it's got to be Taylor Hall winning the cup, hoisting the cup. It was such a great sight to see. It sucks it wasn't in the orange and blue, but I smiled, man. And I will say it was nice to watch the Stanley Cup ceremony. I haven't watched the last two because, for obvious reasons, that's way too tough to watch for me. But I kind of forgot what it was like. And boy, did I have just such a great smile of seeing Halsey lift that, man. And then the photo of him, there's a young photo I saw that his wife put on Instagram of him hoisting the cup, and he was just a little kid, and now he's doing it. Oh, it's just great stuff to see, man. That put a smile on my face.
1: All right, my good from the weekend is four of the six quarterbacks this weekend in CFL threw for more than 400 yards. One of the guys who didn't was Bo Levi Mitchell, who had a perfect passer rating. And then the sixth quarterback is Nathan Rourke, who's last year's MOP. So just an outstanding weekend for CFL quarterback play, which is awesome to see so early in the season. What's your bad from the weekend?
2: My bad was, and this is a simple bad. This is not life-changing bad. This is nothing more than, that's a too bad. The Jays' ninth inning last night.
1: There's been a few of those too bads.
2: The rubber match. Third game of the series with the Yankees in town. Last year at around this time, this is where the Jays sort of turned their season around, was a series against the Yankees that they took all three and kind of launched themselves into the season that we saw. And last night it was tied 3-3, and they just blew up, losing, I believe, 8-3 in the final. So not horrible. It's baseball. You get to play the very next day, but that one stunk.
1: Trev, what's your bad, buddy?
3: That's a minor bad. I'm very interested what Josh Klaassen and Mark Mageau have to say on this, but you kind of said the celebrities being in the locker room, Ben Stiller, there was Timothy Chalamet, he was in the locker room. And
0: I let him in my locker room.
3: I don't know, man. I just think it's for the players. I hate that they take the attention away from the players. They're showing footage of these celebrities, you know, holding the trophy and their reactions. Like, I could care less what, you know, they had nothing to do with it. So, and this all stems from, I'm a Raptors fan. I hate how much Drake was involved on their championship run. So it's not just me saying this because it's the Knicks and their celebrities, right? I hated when Drake was all about it for the Raptors. So I don't know. Maybe I'm in the minority there. It's just, yeah, I don't like that.
1: I would agree until Ben Stiller held the trophy and did blue steel.
2: Yeah.
1: Then I was like, oh, do Magnum. Magnum.
2: It's a different league. It's always been a celebrity-driven league, and it is New York. And I will say this. Those are legitimate, lifelong Knicks fans.
1: Yeah.
2: Those are not bandwagon guys,
1: yeah,
2: right?
1: Well, like, yeah, especially Stiller. I mean, Chalamet's so young still. But like, okay, my bad is the Spurs blowing leads of 14, 14, 29, and 16.
2: Good call.
1: In their NBA Finals losses. You don't deserve to win it.
2: Nope.
1: I mean, you're up 14-14. I get it. But have a 29-point lead, man. You can use timeouts to stop that comeback. Like, just slow things down a little bit. So the Spurs, including their coaching staff, just in over their head. What's your ugly from the weekend?
2: Well, and I think it's going to be the ugly pretty much from most weekends for the next month and a bit. It is World Cup attendance. The crowd shots of the half-empty stadiums. It's ugly. It's ugly on FIFA. It's ugly on the host nation, and completely expected when you consider the prices that they are asking for. And
1: the unwelcoming sort of vibe that has been given off by this whole thing. So right now, World Cup attendance looks pretty ugly, especially down in the States.
4: Trev, what's your ugly, Ben?
3: Yeah, just quickly, last year, Mitch Marner, he vetoed a trade to Carolina. And now, in the final, he could have been on that team, and he wasn't. Carolina, they beat him. That's got to be an ugly look. Obviously, who knows if he re-signed there, even if he did go for the trade, but it's just a tough pill to swallow, maybe, for him.
1: If his name is Connor McDavid, does he win the Hart Trophy? Not the Hart, the Conn Smythe?
4: In a losing effort?
3: I don't think so.
5: When McDavid lost his, he had 42 points.
1: You're right.
5: I mean, Marner had 29.
1: Yeah, but Marner had, what, 7 more points than the nearest guy?
5: Yeah, right around there.
1: Yeah.
5: I think if he would have been better over the last couple of games,
1: you're right. Yeah, if he would have finished off with like a 3-point effort.
5: If he scores 4 goals and they lose 6-4 last night, I think maybe have a case for it. My ugly is that, so I'm flying out to Montreal, and usually I can check in quick enough. I'll pay a little bit extra for an emergency row seat. I know. But I didn't. So I was in an aisle there, and I'm talking a little guy, like a small guy, was sitting right in front of me, and I was like, okay, we'll see how this goes. And he puts his seat all the way back, early into the flight, and I'm like, man, this guy, like he might have been 5'4", 5'5", 5'6", like short dude, but also like a really cute looking little guy, like just the guy you want to be friends with. So he's got his, and I'm starting to get angry, so I got my one leg at least out in the aisle, so finally I was like, I put my knees in and I kind of jammed it a bit, and he turns around, he was so kind about it, he turns around and he goes, is everything okay? And I just looked at him, I said, yeah, everything's fine.
1: You couldn't, like,
5: yeah,
1: no, I'm, he just six, was such six.
5: A nice, he's just such a nice little guy. I was just like, I can't be like, no, I'm 6'5", and I need more room for my legs. I was just like, no, everything's fine. And then we land. I get up immediately.
1: So where are your frequent flyer miles at this point? Like, are you an established flyer
5: With WestJet, I am.
1: Okay.
5: And with WestJet, Air Canada? I'm like platinum with WestJet. Yeah, this is Air Canada.
1: Oh, okay. So that kind of
5: I'm 25K
1: it.
5: With Air Canada. Yeah. I kind of chose my path, and I'm usually in the West, so I just was crushing WestJet a lot.
1: Yeah.
5: But, so, yeah, like, I'm going to Ottawa on Thursday for Toronto. Well, Hamilton and Ottawa this week. But I'm on WestJet, so I have all these seat vouchers, so I moved up easily. But Air Canada is a little different. But I had my window. I was telling Tam about this. She goes, when he leaned back and said, is everything okay? You should have said, can you just move the seat up a bit? But I felt uncomfortable. I didn't want to be a jerk. So,
1: are you an early to the gate person?
5: I'm early. I used to be really early to the gate. But now with like a Nexus card, and I'm always zone one or zone two, so I don't have to be. You only ever go early to the gate to get your bag up top. Right?
1: Well, so the early to the gate is if you can check in, and that's when you do the like, look at me, is there any chance?
5: Oh, yeah, that's what I always check in online. So
1: yeah. No, like you still check in online, but you just go to the attendant and be like, hey, listen, I appreciate if there's any chance. Like, usually a guy like you, they'll be like, yeah, we'll find you a better seat than with the rest of us normally sized humans.
5: Anyway, the ugly was that I didn't have the balls to be like, hey, can you just move the seat up a bit?
1: You had an
5: the window was there. I'm just, I can't even be mad at him because the window was there, and I still blew it. But whatever, made it back. Had emergency row on the way out. It was fine. All right, 780-218-9999, 780-218-9999. Framer Johnny says, hey, Dusty, why do they always send you east to call games and send a guy out west here to call a game? Does the CFL have too much money? No.
1: No, they want their best on their most important broadcast, people. Understand, this is not a downgrade. They're like, we need Nielsen on this. A
5: couple years ago, they decided they wanted to get everybody kind of all across the country, because for my first few years, I was just out west, which I did enjoy.
1: Right.
5: But now...
1: Well, like, you were third guy on the rotation?
5: I was second with me and Rod, we kind of... But now they've made me like the voice of Friday Night Football. Yeah. So every Friday night, no matter where the game is, I have to be there. So there'll be a lot of games like this week and then 3 weeks from now.
1: Dusty is not going to toot his own horn. Dusty has moved up in the CFL broadcasting world. So, yes, if you're ever curious why he is not local, it's because he's not local anymore.
5: Yeah, so I have to go out east quite a bit. Yeah. But that's why. But thank you for asking. All right, 6 o'clock hour has been brought to you by Ewell. They're your power play specialist. We are out here at the Ranch Golf and Country Club, Capital Care Foundation Golf Tournament here today. It's sold out events. People are getting breakfast right now. 8 o'clock shotgun start. We got Craig.

0: button coming up. We got Marshall Ferguson coming up. We've got that's good. Play Alberta early bird bet of the day. Lots to still get to on at the show, but we are off and running. If you're watching over on YouTube today, hammer the thumbs up for us. The 7 o'clock sports update with LTE is brought to you by Chelsea LaBelle at Expedia Cruises in Northeast Edmonton. 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
3: 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While there are 10 games in the majors today, Toronto opens a three-game series with the Red Sox tomorrow.
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0: 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We got that coming up as well. 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And he's on the Firehose Subs hotline this morning. Mr. Button, good morning. How are you, sir?
1: I am good. To all the listeners and viewers out there, we were in Kelowna together, Dustin and I, in the same hotel, maybe a couple floors apart. I did the Nielsen show, and Dustin didn't wake up. I did the Dustin Nielsen show while we were in the same place in the same hotel, and he didn't show up.
0: Well, Craig, I mean, I can't really defend
2: him. No,
0: that's the night before. Like, Craig, you didn't do the show.
1: It had nothing to do with, you took the day off. It wasn't like you didn't show up. I'm just saying you made yourself unavailable, and while I did the Dustin Nielsen, I came in, and I go, oh, this will be good, Dustin. Me and you will be together tomorrow in the hotel. He goes, I'm not doing the show. I said, what?
0: Craig, I was prepping very hard for those games, right? So,
1: After seeing the finished product, you should have been doing exactly what you're doing, because you were brilliant.
0: Yeah, thanks a lot, man.
2: Your entire hit should have been you putting a leaner on his door at the hotel.
0: So. Oh, Craig got me again. That would have been funny. All right, speaking of fabulous jobs, man, the Carolina Hurricanes go 16-3 to win the Stanley Cup. One of the best runs that we've ever seen. We can start with last night's game, but I'm also okay, bigger picturing this thing. It was always Carolina, wasn't it, with the way that they played so far through these playoffs?
1: I think so. You watch how a team just suffocated their opponents right from the get-go. I mean, they gave up 5 goals in 4 games versus Carolina, against the Ottawa, excuse me. Really strong against Philadelphia. They lose that first game against Montreal, and it was like, how did Montreal even win a game when you go back and look at that series? And, they were a little bit, I don't even know what the right word would be at the outset of this series, but, down 4-0 in that game three. And then it seemed like the third period began of game three, and the Carolina Hurricanes showed exactly who they were. And once they got rolling, the Vegas Golden Knights didn't seem to have any answer. They were close. Vegas is a good team, but they were close, but they weren't able to. It seemed as Carolina was elevating their game. It's not that Vegas didn't keep it a level. They just couldn't get up to that level that Carolina was playing at. It was beyond impressive. Bob Gainey, during the second round of the playoffs, texted me. He goes, geez, I'm watching this Carolina team. It looks like they're going to be a really tough team to beat 4 times in a series. He was right.
2: Can you think of another franchise that has had as long and consistent of a journey to finally get to that Stanley Cup as Carolina? Because it feels like it has been like a 7-year climb to this Stanley Cup championship that we've been talking about Carolina as a possibility for 7 straight years, and they finally got it done.
1: I would say the Washington Capitals. And like the Washington Capitals, they won game. They won the Stanley Cup in Vegas. So that would be the only other example. We could go back to the 70s with the Islanders, but it wasn't as long. The Islanders were able to break through in a shorter period of time. They had their disappointments, but I would say the Washington Capitals. And you look at what the Carolina Hurricanes were committed to, and who they lost to. I mean, they lose to Florida, they lose to Tampa Bay. It wasn't like they were getting beat by lesser teams. They were getting beat by Stanley Cup championship teams. And you look at a team and you try to say, okay, what do we need more of? What does that team have that gave us a little bit of trouble? And I think they just continued to go about their business. Rod Brind'Amour talked about, just the belief he had, trying to find players that fit to what they were doing, and they did. And certainly 16-3 Stanley Cup championships are amazing, but 16-3, that just puts an exclamation mark on it.
0: Well, what's interesting here is it took them a long time to get to where they are, but if you look at the group that they've got moving forward, their entire core of their forward group is essentially signed for at least 3 years, if not more. Not one of them makes over $10 million.

0: the only UFAs that they've actually got, well, everybody's back next year. And then after that, you look at Stahl and you look at Martinuk. But these guys are all under contract. They can basically run back essentially the exact same club. And they've got $12 million in cap space. So is this thing, like, does Carolina get, should we expect them to get one or two more over the next 3-4 years?
1: Well, I think what we should expect is them to be right in contention. You know, the Florida Panthers, you know, you look at their roster, Dustin, you'll see that they're not losing very much. They had a lot of injuries this year, so they're going to return as a contender. Tampa Bay looks like a contender. Montreal looks like they're rising up. Ottawa, it's not easy. But to answer your question, there's no reason to believe that they can't compete for one and two more Stanley Cups in the next, in whatever the time frame is over the next number of years, because they're that good. And you watch how they play, they're committed to how they play, and they're hard to play against. When I use the word suffocate, that's what they do. They're on you. They're in your space. You think you have a time to make a play, and you realize you don't. And that's not easy to do. I mean, it takes everybody, you know, understanding this is how we're going to play, and then doing it. And I use the term all the time. Team that wins the Stanley Cup is a team that can go the hardest, the longest. And I think the Carolina Hurricanes, and the Carolina Hurricanes proved it again this year. That's what it takes to win the Stanley Cup.
0: Wait, when you look at the goaltending that took the Oilers two straight Stanley Cup finals, the Vegas Golden Knights, both in their Stanley Cup win and then this year, and then Carolina and their goaltending, is the elite goaltender now officially dead in the NHL? Because it certainly doesn't look like you need one to win a Stanley Cup.
1: Well, I mean, was Bobrovsky elite? I mean, he's a Hall of Famer.
0: It's a good question about Bobrovsky. Yeah. Was he still elite when he won? Or, like, maybe? Like, he definitely was good enough, but it feels like good enough is good enough now.
1: I don't know. I think that, like, the way I would answer the question is this. Like, if you need stand on your head goaltending like Dominic Hasek, you're in trouble as a team.
0: You're not a good team anyway.
1: You are. What you need is a goaltender to play to the level of his capabilities. And I think that Bobrovsky did that. They're elite. I mean, was he elite at the time? Probably not at the same level, but certainly knew how to be elite. Vasilevsky, we can look at it. But what you can have is goaltenders playing below their level of capability. And I think that becomes the focal point. You need good goaltending. If you need great goaltending, you're not a good enough team to win the cup. That's how I look at it.
0: TSN's Craig Button with us on the show this morning. We're live out of the Ranch Golf and Country Club for the Capital Care Foundation Golf Tournament. EST is going to be set up here all day. All right, so Vegas loses. I would assume the Oilers can hire Cassidy now, right, Craig? It's going to be that simple, isn't it?
1: Well, you would think. I mean, maybe you would think. Maybe Oilers fans want to think that. Yeah, again, I keep going back to Bruce Cassidy and Mike Babcock, Daryl Sutter, whoever you want. I think the Carolina Hurricanes should serve as a real example for the Edmonton Oilers. Because you talk about a Carolina Hurricanes team that stayed with it and kept building. The Oilers faltered. And so bring in whatever coach you want. The Oilers aren't a good enough team. They aren't a good enough team. They're not a good enough team. They were a good enough team in 2024. They found a way to get there in 2025. They're not a good enough team to compete for the Stanley Cup right now. And if there was ever an example about staying with it, the Carolina Hurricanes, and they weren't patient. Well, forget about patience. I understand being bold. I mean, Carolina went out. They went got Gensel. They went and got Rantanen. But they didn't gut their team like the Edmonton Oilers did after 2024. You're going to look back at the summer of 2024 and just go, wow, what could have been?
0: They also held on to their head coach. How much is to be said for Rod Brindamore behind the bench? Like, is that also where a lot of teams need to understand that consistency probably starts there?
1: John Cooper lost four straight in 2019 after winning, 62 games? And you could talk about changing him, right? And, you know, and Jared Bednar just had a great season, and they talked, like,

0: it's like, if you believe in your coach and you believe that that's the thing, yeah, patience with your coach. I mean, Chris Knobloch went to 2 straight Stanley Cup finals after he came in, right? And he didn't make any of those trades. He didn't make any of those moves with player personnel. And so Rod Brindamore wouldn't be standing hoisting the Stanley Cup as a coach if Eric Tolsky and the management group in Carolina did some really dumb things.
1: Well said. Yeah. I mean, he's not wrong. Okay, so just back to the Oilers for a second here, Craig, because we haven't had a chance to chat with you since the Darnell Nurse's okay to be traded sort of conversation has officially begun here in Edmonton. And we're sort of curious. Like, it's funny because, you know, a lot of talk in the city over the last couple of years is just how bad Darnell Nurse is. And now it's been a bit of a twist. Like, yeah, you think you probably could almost make a hockey trade for this guy right now. So, I don't know. I mean, it's a kind of a mystery return. What do you think ends up happening with Darnell Nurse? What could they get for this guy?
0: Well, let me go two parts. Let me go two parts here, okay? So, like, Darnell Nurse is what Darnell Nurse is. I've compared him to Seth Jones with respect to, I think they were making the same amount of money, or they make the same amount of money.
1: They signed the same offseason, actually.
0: So Seth in Chicago, it's not going well. Different circumstances, but, you know, people go, oh, why would you want Seth Jones? Why would you want Seth Jones? Well, Florida goes, well, we can use Seth Jones, and we have a defense coach here, Sylvain Lefebvre, that we can feel that can really get him settled in. And, oh, Chicago will pick up some money, so they have him for $7 million. And Seth Jones is a really good player. And Darnell Nurse is a solid NHL player. You know, you can only malign a guy so long and say, oh, you didn't win because of him. Mitch Marner example in Toronto. Really? Well, it was Mitch Marner's fault. Oh yeah, Darnell Nurse. Like, so now you have this situation. Like, I'll get to what could you get for Darnell Nurse in a minute. So you think you're gonna be a Stanley Cup contender and you're trading Darnell Nurse?
1: I agree.
0: Good luck. And what are you gonna get back in return? And like, Darnell's been a real competitive Edmonton Oiler for a lot of years. And I think Darnell just said, I'm sick and tired of hearing this stuff. I'm sick and tired of hearing my name and you want to get rid of me. So therefore, you can trade me. Go ahead. Trade me to where you want to trade me. Again, it's just another example of the wayward ways of the Edmonton Oilers. So what did you get? I don't know. Hockey deal. Are you going to get a 20-minute-a-game player that can play on the back? You're going to play Jake Walman up in the second pair? What about if you lose Connor Murphy? And Bruce Cassidy is going to come in and wave his magic wand and win the Stanley Cup because you have McDavid and Draisaitl? I don't think so.
1: For those of you listening on 95.7 Cruise FM or tune in or iHeart, Craig did do a magic wand motion when he said magic wand, and that was my favorite part of the segment. Before I let you go, what do you think happens with Torts?
0: I think he goes back to Vegas. I think he goes back to Vegas. He was really good in his post game press conference last night. Talked about the team. Talked about, you know, how much he feels that they're real pros and really understand. And I think that he came in and the change served them well. I mean, the bottom line. And I think now he has a familiarity with the group. The group has a familiarity with him. And what are you gonna? Who are you gonna bring in that's better than John Tortorella, right?

0: I think he, if he wants to return, I think that certainly he'll be the coach of the Vegas Golden Knights next year.
1: Do you think he wants the grind, though? Yes. Like, at this point in his life, in his career, like, he's not a young man anymore.
0: Yeah.
1: Like, it seems like...
2: 3 months closer.
1: Yeah, well, that's what I mean. Yeah. Like, it seems like after what he did this year, he can just go back into the market and be like, I'll see whoever needs me in March. Right?
0: Maybe the three of us should start an agency where we just have 3 month coaches.
1: Right.
0: And you know, they phone us and we go, yeah, we got the guy for you, and everybody understands it. Well, you know, it's like we say this tongue in cheek and we joke around, right? But we talk about goaltending, right? And like, you know, tandem goaltending. Think about if we were having this conversation 10 years ago. Oh, yeah, we're going to need a tandem goaltending, right? And people, what do you mean? You need a number one. You have to have a number one goaltender. Now we're talking about, well, maybe a coach comes in. Maybe the coach is in-house. Maybe you have somebody else coach and John takes some time off and then he comes in at different times. You know, man, maybe there's a model there for John Tortorella. But to answer your question about the grind, John loves the grind.
1: He does, yeah.
0: John is the grind.
1: But do his players love him grinding?
0: For like any coach, for a period of time.
1: Yeah.
0: You know, we talked about the time frame. Pat Burns was a great coach. He's a Hall of Fame coach. Just look at where he was at. 3 years and out, 3 years and out, 3 years and out. And Pat was a great coach, but even he understood that after 3 years, it was probably time for everybody to move on.
1: Right.
2: As always, man, we appreciate the time. Thank you very much, and we will talk to you next Tuesday.
0: Yeah, enjoy.
2: There you go. That is Craig Button from TSN joining us on the show this morning. Joins us on the Firehouse Subs Hotline. 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I can tell you this, and you guys, I mean, you can't have a left side going into got to win the cup year before McDavid leaves of aging Ekholm, Jake Walman, and Spencer Stastny. That, as much as you might all dislike Darnell Nurse, and I've adamantly said, you know, like, some nights he's awful. But, you know, he's had especially pretty good hockey.
1: I thought the Mitch Marner comparison was apt. That, like, when you have a player under the microscope, as long as Darnell Nurse has been under the microscope, you become far too familiar with everything he's not doing for you, and you take for granted everything that he is doing for you. And you only will notice it once it's no longer there, right? I mean, this town lost Ryan Smith and then spent the next decade trying to find Ryan Smith until they got Zach Hyman.
2: Yeah.
1: Right? Like the intangibles are a real thing. They don't show up on stats. They don't show up on a highlight package, but they do show up over the course of an 82-game season. And Darnell Nurse will be missed. There is no possibility that he won't.
2: But they got to replace him. Like, you can't just think the current left side is going to be good.
1: This is where you earn your paycheck if you're the general manager.
2: Which I have no faith in. I have no faith in.
1: Right, well.
2: Is track. Hell, this is the ultimate plot twist. The reason they're paying Darnell Nurse this much is because Stan Bowman overpaid Jones in Chicago just a few days prior.
1: Yeah. Like, but I guess that's my point, is they're always going to get overpaid. There's always going to be somebody out there overpaying. And you will see it again this offseason, which is why I think if I'm the Oilers, I'm in no rush to trade Darnell Nurse, because Darnell Nurse and his contract are going to become more and more palatable as the offseason progresses along.
2: Well, we will see how this plays out. As I was watching Carolina, you know, celebrate the Cup victory last night, I watched the video that they put together at the end of the playoffs, and it was great. And I was thinking, man, the Oilers have been done for so long.
1: Yeah.
2: And we've still had so much to talk about for the last 6 weeks. Yeah, like, we're almost a free agency now, and then things will crank up another notch as well. So, yeah, looking forward to that. Let's get to your Play Alberta early bird bet of the day. And I threw this up a little bit earlier on. 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

EST. I sent it over to the boys last night. It should be up on the EST specials page. Of course, we'll continue to populate that throughout the day as well. But I got the early bird bet is Spain.

0: You know, what I do remember is that, like, 10 years ago was the golden generation of Belgium.
1: Yes.
0: There was a bunch of, like, young, talented Belgian players. And now those guys are either aged out or at the right time to win a match today.
1: There you go.
0: So we've got that going for
1: us. It's all paying off today.
0: I do like non-soccer guy going on an incredible soccer run during the World Cup. So Spain over 2.5 goals and Belgium to win. If you want to ride with us, hop online at playalberta.ca. All right, Marshall Ferguson on the other side of 7:30 here. 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Here's the update.
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1: Hey, good morning. You'll find a bit of building volume out there. It does look like we have either collision or maybe just a stall with a tow truck on scene northbound along the West Henday approaching Lessard, and I am seeing some delays start to build through there. Obviously, some delays on the Yellowhead. Just looks like it's the regular construction and congestion. Same story eastbound on the South Henday as you travel towards Gateway Boulevard and eastbound on the White Mud towards Terwilliger. 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
3: Oh, Lieutenant Eric's going to hate that he was off today because we got to play the Reckless song, and he absolutely loves it. All right, what's going on, everybody? It is Dustin Nielsen, Will Fraser with the YouTube Trev back in the studio. We are live at the Ranch Golf and Country Club Capital Care Foundation golf tournament here today. They're one of our partners, so we're going to be set up here all day long. Should be shaping up to be a pretty nice day today. So looking forward to getting out there, hit the links, shotgun start at 8 o'clock. Murray McCourt from the ranch was just by, said that they have 185 tournaments booked.

0: like, you know what you know, and they know how to do tournaments.
1: They know how to do, yeah, exactly. I said to him today, I said, you got another one this afternoon?
0: Yeah.
1: Because they usually have a lot of, like, double days, but it's men's league tonight. So, no, they don't have a second tournament today. But

0: quarterbacks here to start the season.
1: Yeah, they're good, huh? That's my takeaway. That's my very scientific analysis. It's just like watching guys spin it week over week. Well, like when I was in Winnipeg on Thursday night doing the Cats game against the Bombers, I was thinking,

0: Friday didn't play out the way I thought it would, because I thought it was going to end up being Davis like being really smart at the end and like letting Chad shoot himself in the foot, throwing a stupid interception or whatever. Turns out, top tackler in the CFL last year, just as a special teams guy in Montreal now, so he makes the big play, which is a bit of a cheat code, I would say. But yeah, and then I was camping with my boy on Saturday, but I got a chance to check in the second half and just watch Rourke and Trevor do their thing. And again, it was just, it's stupid seeing the efficiency these guys have, the quickness of the release, the processing speed, like the footwork around the pocket. Like, the thing I'm super impressed by too is, even though we have all these veteran quarterbacks at this point, right, it's like Trevor's been around forever, Zach's been around forever, Bo's been around forever, they should be aging and they should be like easier to sack because they're just these immobile statues. But this is not like end of days Danny Mac anymore in the CFL. Like, the guys that are the vets, they actually seem to be getting more elusive, which is opening up downfield passing opportunities, which then make their numbers just explode because they dance out of the pocket and get two or three downfield passes. So yeah, it's been fun to watch. I mean, everybody starts relatively quickly most times. I'm curious whether or not we can see the defenses catch up, because I know last year there was a meeting of the minds from the defensive coordinators where they said, guys, like, we got to get together and figure out how we're handling all these quarterbacks. And it down the stretch, it worked better. The question is whether or not this year is going to be the same.
1: Winnipeg with a loss, it kind of made that week one win for the Elks even more important, didn't it? That all of a sudden the West does feel like it might be different this year.
0: Yeah, it was funny. We were standing around at the truck after the game, and we said, hey, who's up next? And we go, okay, he's in Hamilton. Well, that's a great game. That's interesting. And then immediately we go, who's Winnipeg having? And we're like, bye. And I go, ah, man, that's a tough way to go into a bye, having a home opener loss against a pretty good team. I said, who they got afterwards? And somebody said Edmonton. And I went, oh, damn, Edmonton's about to get Winnipeg's best. Like, they're going to get the absolute best of a very angry and very good Winnipeg Blue Bombers team. So, you know, not to jump all the way ahead to week number four, but that was just kind of my thought. Yeah, it's at the start of this season, everybody was saying Edmonton's going to be better. I'm like, well, they got to jump somebody. They got to jump two somebodies if they actually want to be better, right? Like, right? Yeah. And that's the great thing. Like, I heard Sue saying on the broadcast on Saturday that it might be 11 wins that is the top of the West, and I was like, that's a good call. Like, 10, 11 wins somewhere in there might end up being it, because there is a decent amount of parity. And what I think is going to be the hardest thing for people like us down the stretch talking about the game is if we end up having Team A beats Team B, but Team B beats Team C, but Team C beats Team A, but Team D beats, you know, all year long, we're going to get to like the West semi and be like, I don't know, you guys got any idea? Because I don't know. It's like, but that's great. That's great. That makes for great entertainment. So hopefully we do see that play out. And I have a feeling that based on watching Edmonton in week one live when they were in Ottawa, they're not going to be Team D or Team E anymore in that equation. Like, I think they're going to be in the mix of that kind of middle of the pack B, C kind of spot in terms of, you know, 1 through 5. And the biggest reason for that to me is just that Mark Kellum, like, the fact that he kind of joked with us, but I totally relate to it, when he said, when I go to the stadium now, I don't have to wonder where my parking spot is, and I know where all of the equipment is. I don't have to call in a football ops assistant to say, hey, do we have any Sharpies in the building? Like, he just goes to work and does work, which, like, I just came home from a camping trip, like I said, with my son, and I'm trying to get to my work this week, and as I'm trying to do that, I'm surrounded by all of these messes. It makes it really hard to work when you can't actually do work because everything around you is chaos, right? So I totally relate to that, and I think that's why Edmonton's in a better spot this year. He's settled into the role, and he's got a really good roster in front of him as well.
1: You know, Frey's talking about the West, and I got a good taste of the East on Friday night with Montreal, and you know, they get the ball back, and you go, oh, we'll see if they run the ball and kind of seal this away, and then Davis Alexander just throws another touchdown to Philpott. Yeah. But what I thought coming out of that, and maybe you had a different view on it, I was so unaware of what the Argos could be. I didn't expect them to be a very good team, but then I watched what they did with Hicks at running back in his first game, and he looks like he's going to be okay. Obviously, a new coaching staff. But the biggest one was we hadn't seen Chad Kelly since November of 2024, and he looked just as good, if not better, than how he used to look. So to me, all of a sudden, Toronto throws a wrench into the things in the East, don't they?
0: Yeah, definitely. I was with you. Like, even, I'll, like, you know, be honest, during the CFL draft, we're sitting there in some of the picks.

0: picks were rolling through, and I was kind of looking at Dwayne Ford in studio and going, so how many wins for the Argos this year? Like, what do we think? Because we kind of started playing the over-under number. We're like, this draft seems a little strange. Not that it's, you know, we can sit there and be like, that's immediately a bad pick, because obviously they're taking players for a reason, but it was just, I don't really know the thought process. Like, what do we think this is going to turn into? And then you started watching training camp clips, and you know, obviously they're thrown off by the World Cup, which puts them on the road, and like all of these factors were coming together, and I just started going, I don't know what Toronto's going to look like. But to your point, for them to be really competitive against Montreal and Montreal is a huge litmus test. But also, the thing that I find so intriguing about Chad Kelly is it's almost like, you know, you could put him you know, on the moon playing against 17 players on defense instead of 12, and he'd probably have the same stat line. You could put him on an island in the middle of the ocean playing against 4 players. He'd probably still have the same stat. Like, he is, for all of the chaoticness of the Chad Kelly experience at times throughout his career north of the border, if you just put him on a football field, that guy knows one thing, which is rip it. Like, he's just a strong-armed, strong-willed individual that understands the CFL game a little bit better. I don't think there's a ton of growth left there in terms of mastering the CFL in a way that a Bo or a Zach or a Trevor has. But I do think that, like, he gets onto a football field, and everything else that is swirling around him in terms of expectations and reality and the past, and it just goes away, and he has this amazing ability to just play football, and he's so good at just playing football. Like, that's why the Argonauts love him. And obviously, like, when I saw the coaching staff selection in the offseason, I was like, oh, they're not just believing in Chad Kelly, they're doubling down on the entire Chad Kelly experience by deciding to go with Mike Miller as their head coach. So I think that's shown through early on in the season. Also, a week one bye for a team that is going in with all of these things up in the air is so hard. So for them to even be competitive, I think, was really impressive. But yeah, I'm with you. Like, it's Toronto has the ability to, you know, probably ruin Labor Day in Hamilton, probably steal a couple of games out west during this World Cup stuff that they shouldn't. And all of a sudden, we're sitting there at like the start of August going, how are they second in the East? That doesn't make any sense.
1: That is the vibe that you're getting. Now, let's wrap with the Riders and the Lions in that BC last year doesn't go to the Grey Cup because their defense couldn't get a critical stop. They lose this game because their defense can't get a critical stop. So should we, later on this season, expect the BC Lions defense to be good enough to actually get the entire thing done?
0: Yeah, the big question mark, right? Because nobody doubts the fact that their offense is going to produce and is going to set the tone for them. I think that group will grow into itself. And the other part of this, too, is that the scheme last year, why Michael Alway had so many tackles, was because everything was just funneled directly towards the middle linebacker. And Darnell Saint could be in there now. I think he has the ability to go ahead and make those plays that are necessary as the season goes on. He'll get more and more and more used to the entire process of what it means to be in that BC Lions defense. So, yeah, Sankey to me is the one that will steady the ship, I think, as time goes on. The back end, I think there's still some question marks. I think that's totally understandable. But, yeah, it's that group. And this is what I love about the CFL West as well is, you know, there's different challenges in terms of the type of challenge, but the challenge does not lessen. It's like Trevor is quick game accuracy, and you've got Rourke with big arm plus the mobility of the legs that we saw down in the fourth quarter of that game, extending things. And if you are the BC Lions defense and you're playing in the West and trying to hold your spot that you had last year in the playoffs, you 100% are going to need to grow as the season goes on. Because if they stay stagnant every week, they're going to get shown up by another quarterback, like we said, off the top, throwing for 300-400.
2: Is that a situation where you can, as a head coach, go to your offense and be like, I'm going to need you guys to adapt some sort of a game plan where we kill the clock, because we cannot rely on our defense, that we need to leave it in the hands of our offense and just murder the clock in the fourth quarter?
0: Yeah, it's funny that you say that, because immediately I'm like, God, that would be great, wouldn't it? And then I go, well, because of the 35-second clock that we have now, and you can't burn 47, 53 seconds right, with lazy substitutions, and then we'll get a guy on, and oops, look, they blew it in, and the clock's rolling. those days are gone. So now it is 35 seconds, and you got to have more plays run and be more efficient with your plays, more effective with your plays, I should say. And it's a great idea in concept. In reality, yeah. I think we all know in the CFL, the answer will be Davis Alexander's back on the field, and they're like, hey, just throw a touchdown. It's like, okay. So yeah. They're going to ring it up. There's going to be more snaps taken per game because the timing is more consistent with the 35-second clock. The thing that I love is that there's two ways that you can tell your offense that we need to be more effective in order to cover for our defense that's struggling right now. One is to literally say it in the locker room. Like, you kind of walk past the quarterback at halftime. You're like, hey, we got to go. Okay. Like, it's us. It's all about us kind of thing. The other thing is the play calling, because I know from playing quarterback, even at U Sports, sometimes you get a call from your sideline and you're like, oh, damn. Okay, it's like first down and they start calling like four verts. You know, you're chucking bombs down the field, or they go to a play that they know you really love with a skinny corner or something like that, and you go, man, we're not messing around. They just want to hang 50 today. Okay. And quarterbacks feel that. Like, you're in the huddle and you get the call, and it's funny because you try to keep your demeanor and you call the play like you're supposed to, you know, rebel right, bomber 64 chip, Iroquois cross all white. And then you step out of the huddle, and as you step out of the huddle and everybody leaves, you're like, whew. Okay. It's like you try to maintain that kind of cerebral sense for everyone, but after that, it's all bets are off.
1: Marsh, great stuff as always, man. What game you got this week?
0: I am in Edmonton. And I'll say as well, I had some flashbacks there to a time where I was on Zoom and Rod Black was actually in the Zoom, and we didn't know who was doing what because Button was in the Zoom when I popped in, which gives me a great chance to promote Cut to Black with Rod Black, which I have no idea how he didn't name this Hello Canada. That seems like a tough one off the top. But I love that Roddy has a book, and I'm going to dive into this week before I head.
1: It's really good. I personally don't read much, but yeah. I heard there's an audio book. Is it read by Roddy?
0: Well, the problem with guys like Dustin and I is that we spend so much time researching and reading other people's articles and trying to get things we can use in the broadcast that the idea of just sitting down and doing a book is tough.
1: I just can't do a book. Anyway, I've heard it's great, so you'll enjoy that, Marsh. We'll see you later, man.
0: Thanks, guys. Talk to you soon.
1: All right, there you go. That is Marshall Ferguson. He's excellent. He's coming out to Edmonton to do the Elks game on Saturday.
2: Yeah, it's a triple header.
1: I've got the first one, and then Marsh has the second one's here, and then the third game is in Calgary later that night. Friday Night Football, and then the triple header on Saturday. And if you've not been following along, and hopefully many of you are, because CFL season-long fantasy is now a thing. And I've got my Cavis Reef Fantasy Football League of Adult Things, which is still operating on the spreadsheet. And then I've got three leagues I'm in on the CFL website. And I have to tell you, man, it's pretty fun. It's getting everybody involved. I'm loving it. It's been pretty good. It's been pretty good so far. All right, he joined us on the Firehouse Subs hotline. Let's get to that's good. Italian Center. Why not pick up a panino today and eat it later today, and then again tomorrow? Because there's so much to it. It'll still be left over. I don't even know if you could hold up a panino phrase.
2: Man, hold up.
1: It's so heavy. It's such a big, heavy sandwich.
2: I was just in the Italian Center yesterday. I was in the Italian Center two times this weekend.
1: What?
2: Yeah.
1: Okay, what were you getting? Tell me.
2: Well, the first one was just a regular grocery trip. Got a dozen donuts.
1: You're a lucky duck.
2: You cannot beat their deal on a dozen donuts. Dozen donuts for like $16.
1: What?
2: Yeah,
1: for those donuts.
2: For those donuts.
1: I have to say, when I go in there.

0: yesterday on my grocery trip, I stopped in at the Italian Center and got a lemon cream donut to make sure that the birthday girl got what she wanted.
1: Ladies and gentlemen, the best husband of all time, Will Fraser. Okay, well, there you go. It's like, so that, that's good. That's really good. Yeah. I want to give a quick shout out to the Muzz, my daughter Elizabeth. She completed her 1 kilometer graduation swim at True Blue last night.
0: Oh, good for her.
1: Banged out a kilometer in just over 29 minutes.
2: Yeah. She is so much better than the rest of your family.
1: Well, Marsha's a great swimmer.
2: Yeah, yeah.
1: But Elizabeth's kind of following in her brother's footsteps in the swimming department.
2: Nice. And so I love that.
1: She was all nervous, but I was just like, you're going to get this thing done in 30 minutes. And Tam was like, oh, I don't know about 30. She nailed it in 29.
2: I remember when you first started working out and there was a pool and you came in like the second time. You're like, Fraze, I think I really like swimming.
1: I love swimming. I love that my kids are great swimmers. Yeah. I love swimming. Yeah. And we can just go frolic around in the pool.
2: Yeah, yeah.
1: So shout out to the Muzz doing her 1 kilometer swim. That was great. But here's where I wanted to go from. That's good. The Knicks go 16-3, win a championship. The Hurricanes 16-3, win a championship. Here's the question for everybody. Which run was more impressive?
2: Ooh.
1: Who asks the hard questions, eh? This guy. Ooh. What say you? 780-218-9999, 780-218-9999, or over on YouTube, you can chime in as well. There's a case to be made for both of them in different fashions.
2: Very similar situations in that both teams took advantage of a weak East.
1: Okay, yeah, that's fair.
2: To go for their
1: That's
2: runs,
1: fair.
2: Right?
1: You're right. Like, yeah, I don't want to take anything away, but you're right.
2: And both teams kind of ran up against an equally matched opponent in the final. Like, I like no shade on either Vegas or San Antonio. Wow, that's a really close call. I got to give it to the Knicks, though. The Knicks is the more improbable of the two.
1: Yeah, it's different because if you're, like, I want to sit here and go,
2: no one's surprised that the Carolina Hurricanes are Stanley Cup champions.
1: Number one seed in the
2: East. Right. Like they could have been Stanley Cup champions the last 4 years.
1: They didn't play anybody that they weren't supposed to beat. But that also comes around to they were very dominant and did what they were expected to do. But the Knicks were an underdog in the NBA final.
2: Mm-hmm.
1: The Knicks, in their three losses, they lost by 6 points combined. Which is insane for a team that wasn't the number one seed. The fact that they were behind so many times, managed to find a way to come back and get the job done. So I think I'd lean Knicks, but that could also, I mean, I'm a basketball guy. So I wonder if Hockey Guy has a really strong case against the Knicks. Old Gil says, hardest cup to win is the Stanley Cup. To go 16-3 is so impressive. Yeah, but you have to go. You have to win 16 games to win the NBA championship as well.
2: Yeah, and also they usually say that because the first round is such an absolute battle.
1: Yeah,
2: the first round was a cake
1: Carolina
2: for Carolina.
1: Yeah, and they had a bunch of days off between series,
2: I think Montreal pushed them, but never once were they scared of Montreal.
1: No, the game that they lost to Montreal, they hadn't played in 12 days.
2: Right.
1: Right, that was their one blip along the way, and then they just totally took over the series and literally gave the Habs nothing.
2: Yeah,
1: but I think I'd still lean the Knicks as being more impressive. You want to say but maybe the Hurricanes was more
2: still pretty incredible that both championships went on identical runs.
1: Yeah, and like all time runs, 16-3 are all time runs. The last team to do it before the Hurricanes was the '88 Oilers who did it even more efficiently. So, I don't know. I think the team that was an underdog along the way, who only lost 3 times at a total of 6 points, I think that's more impressive. But you could also say, well, the Hurricanes are more dominant, so that's more impressive. So it's a couple of different ways you can look at it. Trev, I know you are a hockey guy. I mean, I would think you probably think the Hurricanes was more impressive, but where do you come out on the 16-3 for both teams?
3: Both very impressive. Do you know the last time? Like, I'm just asking. I don't know the answer, but I just feel like the Steph Currys, like the Golden State Warriors, did they not go on runs? Like, pretty similar to that. You know, the dynasty teams, the Bulls, the Lakers.
1: Yeah, the Ghost teams had those, like, the Warriors had 4 Hall of Famers.
3: Right. So it's impressive because it's just...

0: Maybe two if Carl Anthony Towns finishes his career.
1: They have no Hall of Famers. They now have a Hall of Famers.
2: Yeah, Brunson will be.
1: Brunson will go into the Hall of Fame, but before this, you wouldn't have said that.
3: Yeah. And because, like I'll say, the Hurricanes, they started 8-0. No team has done that in the salary cap era. That's history that they made. But again, then the argument to that was, look who they played. They were playing Philly, maybe not the strongest competition. You could probably argue that the Knicks had to go through a harder competition. So I just say, like, I feel like going 16-3 in the playoffs for hockey might be harder to do. But like you said, look at the team who the Knicks are. They're not the Hall of Fame, you know, Warriors, right? So I see both sides. I really do.
0: Yeah, I think it's a strong case to be made in a different fashion on both sides of it.
3: Yeah.
0: But it's insanely impressive that both teams managed to do it the way that they did, 16-3. Somebody said, McDiesel 780 over on the Nasty Chat says, with all the noise, it didn't seem like they were the underdog. Well, because they're the Knicks, right? Everybody's on the Knicks, but no, the Knicks were the underdog going into that series and managed to find a way to come out on top. But still, insanely incredible runs. And we're going to get to three questions too many coming up here just after 8 o'clock as well. Do need one more question for three questions too many. So if you want to play kind of easy, or if you want to give us a question for three questions, right now we've got a hockey question and we've got a kind of an all sports question. You can give us an Oilers question. You can give us a non-sport question. Doesn't matter. Feel free to send those in. And we'll get to that. Joaquin Gage can join around 8:30. 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It was the 8 o'clock shotgun start. Everybody's headed out to their holes. It's going to be a lot of fun today. Looking forward to hopping out with them in a little bit. And we're going to be set up here all day on the patio, beautiful patio, at the Ranch Golf and Country Club, supporting our partners at the Capital Care Foundation. If you want to play Kind of Easy Trivia, are you coming up with questions for us?
1: No, I was.
0: Do you want?
4: I have questions.
1: I just had a question that popped into my head. That's all.
0: Like for Kind of Easy Trivia?
1: No, about the Carolina Hurricanes.
0: Okay. Do you want to get to it now?
1: Well, just a little food for thought.
0: Okay, I like this.
1: Carolina Hurricanes only had 5 players on their roster play in this year's Olympics. Is that a caveat to think about?
0: Are you throwing an asterisk on this?
1: I'm not throwing an asterisk.
0: No, you're just saying.
1: I'm just saying that, like, is this...
0: Well, I think 5's a pretty good number.
1: 5's not bad. Like, they had Jacob Slavin for Team USA,
0: yeah.
1: Sebastian Aho, Seth Jarvis, Nick Ehlers.
0: That's 4. You said there was a 5th one? Is there a 5th
1: one? And then Nikishkin played in the 2022.
0: Okay.
1: So this year's Olympics, 4 players. Like, there was a freshness to Carolina that not every team was able to replicate.
0: Well, and they were like, their roster was completely healthy through the whole
1: match. Yeah.
0: I mean, lost Freddie Anderson because he tweets his knee in game 2 or whatever we said. So, yeah. I mean, I this is why I talk about the coach thing. Because what's the stat? Like, coaches, since Scotty Bowman, no coach has won 2 Stanley Cups with different teams. Like, to me, it comes down to roster. And you have to get a little bit lucky along the way, and health plays a part. Like, there's so many factors that tie into it, and everything aligned. And that's why I love Cuthbert's good. Now, Cuthbert's like my hero, so I'm going to love everything that he does. But I thought when he said a perfect storm, like as he wrapped up the Stanley Cup call, I was like, yes, it was. Like, it really worked out. Yeah. Everything came together for the Carolina Hurricanes, and they're a very, very good club. They stayed healthy. They won series quick, got more rest, and managed to take care of business. If you want to play Kind of Easy Trivia, we've hit 60 in a row. Gift certificate to Mr. Mike's is up for grabs right now. So you can text Trev at 780-218-9999, 780-218-9999. And one of you will end up playing a Kind of Easy Trivia today. I got the questions locked and loaded here. 3 questions to many. 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And we don't want anybody to get in over their head. 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
6: Hey, good morning. A bit of volume out there now. We did have an issue northbound on the west, Henday by Lessard, and delays are now back towards Terwilliger. You'll also find some delays up on the north, Henday, in both directions near 97th Street. Looks like it's just volume. Volume is building across the city in a lot of those regular slow spots. 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
7: 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I was telling Fraze, that's my song I wrote about Trev wanting to get tased.
8: Yeah, what's this about, Trev? You want to get tased?
7: Oh,
9: I do. I think I can handle it very well, Fraze.
8: To paraphrase Walter from The Big Lebowski, you want to get tased, I can get you tased.
7: Ray says he can get you tased. He knows the RCA, one of the city police.
8: You want a toe, I'll get you a toe.
7: Yeah. Amateurs. So Trev, tell Fraze why you think you could handle getting tased.
9: Well, there is several games I played growing up that involved electricity. Everyone would always freak out. Like, oh my gosh. And then whenever it came to shocking me, I wouldn't react. And they'd be like, is it working? I'm like, yeah, I'm getting electrocuted right now. They're like, why aren't you reacting? I'm like, I don't know. Like it doesn't really affect me. And everyone would just be like, that's the craziest thing ever. So,
8: like, you think it won't affect you. It's not that you're like, I think I can muscle through it. You just think it won't affect you.
9: Well, yeah, like, I muscle through it, but it's like, it's nothing. Like, people are like, oh my gosh, this is the craziest thing ever. And then to me, it's like,
7: kids game stuff.

0: Well, no,
1: this needs to happen because this guy's pooping his pants.
2: But like, I was in grade two.
3: Like, falls down, pisses all over.
0: Yeah, exactly. Yeah,
2: I was in grade two, and I was.
1: What happened in grade two? What happened in grade two?
2: Well, yeah, like these games, like I was playing in elementary school, and like it's my teacher's turn, and my teacher is a grown man, and he's like, you know, he's like, I can't do it, and then I'm up there, and I'm just like, yeah, baby, this feels good.
1: Maybe you're like those guys who can climb really high with no ropes because they don't experience fear.
3: They don't perceive the danger.
2: Yeah, man.
1: Maybe that's what you are, Trevor.
2: No, for electricity.
1: I love the amount of hubris you have for this because the downfall is going to be epic. So,
2: yeah.
1: This has to happen now.
0: Orca driver texts in. He's one of the police officers that listens to the show. He says, you're going to react.
1: Yeah, exactly. Yeah. Like,
2: yeah.
1: They tase people high on PCP and they go down, dude. Like, you're going to go down.
2: Probably.
0: Kyle
2: but
0: says, good luck, YTT. It's not fun from the guy who deploys it.
1: Yeah.
0: So this is a guy who does tasing.
1: Yeah.
0: Where's my buddy, the Mikester? Mike, you must have been tased. Let me know how that. Everybody's got a buddy who's been tased, right? Trev, you know the Mikester. I know
2: Mikester's a beauty.
0: For sure. All right. 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We got Kind of Easy Trivia coming up, three questions coming up. Gager's going to pop by, the wrap for William Huff. More of your text messages as we kick off another week here on EST. We'll get to three questions too many in just a few moments. But the Carolina Hurricanes winning a Stanley Cup yesterday. The New York Knicks winning the NBA championship on Saturday. Lewis Hamilton back at the top of the podium in Formula One. Canada manages to come away on Friday with a draw and scored a goal. Kyle Larin! Of course, it's
1: off the bench.
0: It was always Kyle Larin, right?
1: It's always going to be
0: Kyle Larin.
1: Whatever the question, he was going to be the answer.
0: Now, that's not one of the questions on Kind of Easy. Yeah. I can't ask a soccer question. People, I'm going to be the end of me in this city. The streak at 60-0 ends because ask a soccer
1: this
0: question.
1: Where you and I are different. It would have been five soccer questions.
0: Yeah. Yeah.
1: Yeah, you would have, you're right.
0: This is why I had to handle trivia today, everybody. All right. It's Kind of Easy Trivia for Mr. Mike's. Gift certificate to Mr. Mike's. Absolutely Delicious is up for grabs. Remember your best summer? Yeah, this one's about to top it. Welcome to Camp Mike's and Mr. Mike's. Mess hall waffle fry nachos, campfire mojitos, and stories that get better every round. Camp Mike's. Come make it a summer to remember. Mr. Mike's, eat locally, enjoy casually. What's your favorite treat when you're camping?
1: When I'm camping?
0: Yeah.
1: Hot dogs.
0: Hot dogs, man.
1: Yeah.
0: Hot dogs are pretty good.
1: Right?
0: I really don't know.
1: Over the fire?
0: I don't know how to make anything else.
1: Yeah.
0: When I'm camping outside of hot dogs.
1: Yeah.
0: We go camping in August with some friends, and the other two husbands that are with us do everything.
1: Yeah.
0: I'm pretty useless.
1: No, not you.
0: But I could handle hot dogs.
1: Yeah.
0: I just almost pooped my pants when the shotgun went off here at the ranch for the shotgun start.
1: There was literally over the PA, the shotgun's about to go off.
0: I didn't hear that.
1: And then the shotgun bangs and you jumped.
0: I was just like, what was that? They use a real shotgun for that. Yeah, scared the crap out of me. I should have expected it. They're at a shotgun start tournament. Anyway, all right, Trev, who's playing Kind of Easy Trivia today, buddy?
2: Playing today is Rolly in a Truck.
0: Rolly in a Truck is going to play today. I like the sound of this guy's gym. Is that the saying? The cut of your jib?
1: You like the cut of his
0: jib. I like the cut.
1: The sound of his jib is pretty silent.
0: Well, you missed me, don't you, Fraze? All right. What is it? Rolly in a Truck?
1: Rolly.
0: Rolly. All right, let's go to Rolly in a Truck. Rolly in a Truck, you ready to play?
4: What say you, boys? Let's go.
0: What say you, Rolly? All right, here we go. Treble start the ticker back at the studio after I read the first question. You need three to keep the streak alive. Good luck, man. Which team won the Stanley Cup last night?
4: The Hurricanes.
0: Who did the Hurricanes beat the last time they won the Cup?
4: The Oilers.
0: Which former Oiler won the Cup with the Canes last night?
4: Taylor Hall.
0: Which team won the NBA championship on Saturday?
4: The Knicks.
0: Name one player on the Knicks.
4: I couldn't do that for you.

0: You can't have a newcomer come in and steal a show.
1: That's a patent.
0: Oh, we've been strong. We're just playing by the rules.
1: Oh, you better believe that's a patent.
0: And I was in Miami with my new beach house. Well, it was a couple minutes from the beach.
1: That's a patent.
0: The first year, we took it to the limit.
2: Take it to the limit.
3: You cannot come to my house. 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
4: 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No, no, no, not today.
5: All right, 814, we got the dub.
6: I don't know if this is a connection or not, but former Oiler, long traveled now, former Oiler, wins the Stanley Cup with Carolina. What former Oiler, long traveled, finally won his Stanley Cup with Carolina with the last time they won?
5: Dougie Waite.
6: Dougie Waite.
5: Dougie Waite.
6: Is that a connection?
5: Wait.
6: It feels like that's a connection.
5: Hall is Waite.
6: Hug is,
5: Hall
6: Waite
5: is Waite. Is Hall.
6: Exactly.
5: Finkel is Einhorn.
6: Exactly.
5: Taylor Hall's the man. Yeah, Dougie Waite won with Carolina. Yeah. And now, geez, how about that, eh?
6: Somebody texted in and said, you know what would be funny? Is if Babcock gets clearance and Vegas hires him.
5: Yeah. Now, I'm just Can you imagine the Oilers go through all this? Vegas is like, oh, Babcock's available? We'll take him.
6: I just feel like 10 years from now, Leon Draisaitl will win his first ever Stanley Cup with the Carolina Hurricanes.
5: Oh, God. All right. So we got three questions too many coming up. I guess we shouldn't be surprised, but I'm a little surprised. Rolly in a truck, who listens to this show, obviously, couldn't name one Nick after the Knicks have been literally plastered across TSN. I mean, there's other stuff going on, too, but we've seen a lot about the Knicks. We've seen, if you've been on any form of social media, you should probably know who Jalen Brunson is.
6: Yeah.
5: Kind of surprised me a little bit. It's not like I'm asking this question 3 years from now and saying, name one player from the championship Knicks in 2026.
6: Hockey fan's a weirdly tribal fan, man. Like, they take it as an article, like a pride thing.
5: To not be
6: willfully ignorant of basketball.
5: Yeah, I guess. And he didn't need it for the dub.
6: No.
5: So you think he just threw it on purpose, like, as hockey guy?
6: No, I think he's worked really hard. Any time a little bit of basketball trivia gets into his brain, he probably works super hard to forget it.
5: Just training himself.
6: Yeah.
5: Reading other hockey notes so he doesn't have to worry about that anymore. All right, you can text us anytime. The Olsen Show is brought to you by Weiss Johnson.

0: Shrimp said it took you like 20 takes to nail that thing. And you were like, oh, I can do it a little bit
1: better. Yeah, yeah.
0: That's too funny to me. One of your texts will take home the Royal Pizza text of the day. Royal Pizza. It's the text of the day. It is the text of the day at Royal Pizza. Order online anytime at royalpizza.ca. I want to circle back around the Parachuters inbox here because this text, which just came in on the Finkel Einhorn thing we're doing, front runner right now for text of the day. And when you guys get to it a little bit later on, remind Awanek of this. Because Maddie's going to step in here just after 8:30, I think. Taylor Hall's gun is digging into my hip. Yep.
1: Oh, Pat, I got to tell you, man. That's one of my favorite texts.
2: Deep cut.
0: How good is that, though? My God, Taylor Hall's gun is digging into my hip. Actually, speaking of Ace Ventura references, I did Friday Night Football, first time working with Luke Wilson on Friday Night Football, and we're going to do every Friday night together the rest of the season.
1: Is it true love at first sight?
0: Well, he's kind of a big, tall, goofy guy.
1: Yeah.
0: And I like,
1: you're like, wait a minute, this is my angle.
0: Yeah, I'm like, you're athletic me. Because I'm a big, tall, goofy guy as well.
1: I'm pretty athletic.
0: I'm just a little chubby.
1: He's successfully athletic.
0: Yeah, exactly. Anyway, there was a missed field goal, and we got another look at it, and the laces were not where they were supposed to be. They were kind of partially in.
1: Oh.
0: So he goes, laces out. And then so I brought out Ray Finkel's mom voice on the broadcast because he's – so he goes, you know what they say? And I was like, laces out.
1: Yeah.
0: And then he kept talking, and then I followed up with a, what a sport nut,
1: he's
0: huh?
1: a real sport nut, huh?
0: What a sport nut, huh? So you know we're going to work well together when we're dropping Ace Ventura references at night one. You know, it was, so that was – I got a lot of time for more Ace Ventura references on broadcast. So I wanted to say, and I joked about him with after, I said, I don't think I could say, maybe I shouldn't even say it now, but Dan Marino can die of gonorrhea, rotten hell. I said, could I pull that one off in grandma voice? That Dan Marino can die of gonorrhea and rotten hell. Anyway, we're firing on all cylinders early on Friday Night Football, so that's going to be good. Let's get into three questions too many. 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Park Mazda, your dealer for life. All right, question number one. A Hart Trophy and now a cup. Does Taylor Hall get into the hall?
2: Ooh. Well, if he finishes his career in Toronto, absolutely.
0: I would say...
1: I don't think the barrier is that high.
0: I think it's changed over time,
1: It's going to be tough because there's been some real elite-level NHLers that are going to be around the same class. So, in the same way... that we sat there wondering if Glenn Anderson would ever get in, I think he will be in that sort of school.
0: It's interesting because not many guys have a cup and a Hart Trophy.
1: Yeah. And an MVP.
0: What's that?
1: And an MVP.
0: Well, the Hart Trophy is the MVP.
1: I'm sorry.
0: Yeah. Yes. But he also hit 80 points twice in his career.
1: Yeah.
0: Right? Like right now he's got 787 points in almost 1,000 games.
1: Yeah.
0: So he's like a .75 per game guy.
1: He doesn't have any of the prerequisites, which would be 50 goal season, 100 point season, right? Like he doesn't have either of those.
0: I would also be interested how many Hall of Famers have played on 7 teams.
1: Yeah.
0: There must be a few, but it doesn't,
1: to me, Taylor Hall doesn't make a Hall of Fame because he's the exact player that needs to be outside of it to justify the greatness of the guys that are in.
0: Like, that's a very good player, but not a Hall of Fame level.
1: Yeah.
0: Anyway, if you want to chime in, you can hit us up over on the Nachi chat, or you can text us 780-218-9999. AmishMan19 says, I think Hall needed to get the Conn Smythe to get into that Hall of Fame. Big Uke says Hall needs to hit 1,000 points.
1: Yeah, like
0: as well, and that'd be like another 213 points, which is probably
1: he does not have that runway.
0: Can he play 4 more years? Four more years.
1: He's only 34.
0: More productive years?
1: He had 48 points this year, so he needs to have four more years like he had this year.
0: Yeah, that's what I mean. Can he have four more productive years? No, I don't think he can.
1: I still don't think... El Presidente says Jágr played for that many teams and he will be in. Yeah, but... Come on, El Presidente, stop we're it. Not, I know. No, I think he's just telling me it was on this many different teams, but Jaromir Jagr's like,
3: yeah. He arguably, was also on that many
1: he's
3: teams
1: like a top
3: he
1: eight
3: never
1: guy of
3: stopped
1: all time,
3: so. Playing.
0: Yeah.
3: Right? Like, if Taylor Hall plays for 30 straight years, he'll make the Hall of Fame.
1: Rob from LA says, Mike Gardner got in because he played a long time and averaged 20 to 30 goals a year.
0: Yeah.
1: Yeah.
0: No, I just don't think he's playing that long.
1: No, Taylor Hall plus has had like 7 20 goal years. Mike Gardner averaged
0: every
1: 20
0: year.
1: And 30 like yeah. every year, yeah. Anyway, thank you for the question. Question number two, which team is most likely to repeat? Hurricanes, Knicks, Seahawks, Dodgers, Riders? Those are all the current champions.
0: Dodgers. The most likely?
1: Dodgers. Dodgers have already repeated, though.
0: No, but this might be like... Of those teams, who is the most likely to win the net, like win another championship in a row? It's the Dodgers, and it's the Dodgers every day. They're an absolute wagon.
1: Like the mere fact that we haven't talked Shohei Ohtani yet on this show baffles me because that is the greatest story in all of sports of the last decade, at least, if not my entire lifetime.
0: Like that is the best baseball player to ever play. And he is the best athlete in the world right now, and it's not even close.
1: Get a room for his
0: dude. It's unreal.
1: Like, have you been, like,
0: I know he's a freak.
1: Every night.
0: Every night. And it's a different thing every night. Like, throwing 101 miles per hour. Like, the guy could win the Cy Young and a batting title. Like, that's crazy.
1: It is. He doesn't get enough love for what he's doing, like, in North America.
0: Like, we've never seen this.
1: Like, we're taking Ohtani for granted.
0: Yeah.
1: Okay, let's take the Dodgers out of this.
0: Yeah, exactly. It's okay.
1: Dodgers so, off it. That's
0: Hurricanes, Knicks, Seahawks, Riders.
3: I think it's Hurricanes.
0: I think it's Hurricanes, too.
3: I think it's Hurricanes.
1: Yeah, this is going to be, like, a big back and forth to make good radio. I think like, the Knicks, great run from the Knicks.
0: Yeah.
1: I'm not expecting them to win it next year. Seahawks,
0: what does a healthy
1: back-to-back would be
0: Barkov
1: tough there.
0: Look like? That's my question.
1: Yeah, healthy Barkov. Florida will do something.
0: You know that.
1: Well, except for, like, how long does it take Barkov to get back up to speed?
0: Yeah. Well, he played in the World Championships and was awesome.
1: Yeah.
0: He'll have a full, healthy offseason. So
1: how much does that change the equation of competitive Florida? I guess we'll find out.
0: But I would still put Carolina because Carolina has been a contender for 7 years.
1: Yeah, I think it probably has to be Carolina. But you can chime in on this, 780-218-9999, 780-218-9999, or over on YouTube. If you're watching YouTube today, hammer the thumbs up for us, and subscribe to the channel if you haven't already. Maverick says the Riders. He thinks the Riders. Now, I mean, that's only a 9-team league, so maybe it's easier to navigate your way through there. They look pretty good in the opener. But I think I'd still take the Hurricanes ahead of the Riders to repeat. I'd probably rank it Hurricanes, Riders, Seahawks, Knicks.
0: Okay.
1: Maybe Knicks, Seahawks. Oh, that's a toss-up.
0: See, and I would put Seahawks at second for me, I think.
1: Better chance of the Seahawks to repeat in the NFL than the Riders in the CFL?
0: Yes. I
1: don't know.
0: I'm a big fan of that Seahawks team and how they build. Like, I don't know if there's a better football organization than the Seahawks.
1: Wow, you really are you a Seahawks guy?
0: And I'm not.
1: You're
0: even,
1: a Bears
0: I'm,
1: guy.
0: I'm not. I'm well soon to not soon to be a free agent. So
1: why?
0: Because they're not the Chicago Bears if they don't play in Chicago.
1: Yeah, where are they moving to?
0: What's Indiana, like
1: it's right there.
0: It is. It's like the state line's right there. Yeah. But it's still like it's a train outside.
1: So you're
0: going
1: to stop being a Chicago Bears fan if they move?
0: First of all, I've always hated their ownership. I think they have the worst ownership in the world. And the only thing that kept them relevant is that they stayed at Soldier. It's like the Cubs leaving Wrigley. Like, you can't be the Cubs if you don't play at Wrigley. And in my opinion, you can't be the Bears if you're not playing at Soldier Field.
1: So you would change teams?
0: I definitely will not cheer for the Bears. Not a chance.
1: Wow.
0: Yeah.
1: Wow.
0: Well, you think
1: a lot of people be
0: you
1: like,
0: there's
1: you
0: a lot of classic
1: fans
0: in St. Louis anymore? Like,
1: well, yeah, but... That's relocating like across the country.
0: It is.
1: How far are they moving? Do we know how many kilometers?
0: It is the greediest middle finger to a city that has given you your namesake for a century. Like,
3: It's ridiculous. It's the biggest middle finger to a fan.
0: They're still going to be called the Chicago Bears, though, right?
3: I would. If I was the city of Chicago, say I would sue. Like, I'd be like, you can call yourself whatever you want, but you're not in Chicago.
0: Chicago sues Bears.
3: Yes.
0: God, that would be quite the story. That would be pretty good. All right, question number three. Had a bunch roll in here for three questions. Thank you very much, everybody, for sending in your questions. And let me see. We're Mark in the Park. So staying on the golf theme, because of where you guys are at today, who is the best golfer employed by EST? It comes from Mark in the Park. This is a good question, because I don't think many of us are great golfers.
3: I think Dusty's got game.
0: I shoot in the 90s.
3: The problem is that it is so easy to get in Dustin's kitchen.
0: You're not wrong.
3: Like, you can sabotage Dustin on a golf course so easily.
0: I sabotage myself.
3: That's why.
0: Like, on the golf course.
3: You basically just need to find out whatever his inner monologue is and just amplify
0: it. My whole thing is like, man, I hope I can get through the first two holes without a seven. And then I do, and I'm like cruising. And then, like, on the fourth hole, I'll get a seven. Yeah. And then I'll be completely done. I'll be like, well, whatever. Who cares about golf anyway? Ridiculous.
3: I don't think you're not as hot-headed as you used to. Well, the fatherhood has calmed you a little bit.
0: Yeah, you know, fatherhood was the best thing that ever happened to me. Because I all of a sudden...
3: But as a young man, you were a snapshot.
0: I didn't think, like, the Stanley Cup was on the line in rec league anymore. Like, I used to break golf clubs.
3: So do you think Gager's a...
0: Well, no, this is the thing. Like, I've played with a few of the guys, but usually, like, for example, at the EST Golf Classic, none of us play together.
3: What about Glue Guy?
0: So I don't know. Glue Guy? I mean, Glue Guy's athletic.
3: Yeah.
0: Maybe he can play. Trev, what would be your... Let's bring in Trev on this. Trev, who do you think is the best golfer here?
4: I was probably leaning you, Dusty. I'm not going to lie.
0: Maddie and I have been close at times. I think Maddie might be a little bit... He might be a little bit better.
4: Golfed with Maddie. He impressed me.
3: You can get into your kitchen? Oh, I would pay money to just ride the cart with Awanek just to drive him torching insane. Him.
0: I've never played with Reed, I don't think.
4: I think Reed, like, he's decent.
0: I can see Wilkins being a steady 170 off the tee.
3: Yeah.
0: Right?
3: Well, and Wilkins is a guy you can't get into his kitchen.
0: No, he doesn't care.
4: Yeah. No.
0: Zach, we know, is no good.
4: Yeah, Zach.
0: Well, people are saying Murray McCourt from the golf. Yeah, but that's cheating. I mean, Murray's literally a professional. That's like, that's like if we said, oh, who's the best hockey player? Well, it's Gager. He played in the National Hockey League. Like,
4: I know Glue Guy, he broke 80 once, if I'm not mistaken.
0: Did he?
4: Like,
0: if Glue Guy's broken 80, then it answers Glue Guy.
4: Yeah.
0: Like, I usually break 90 twice a year.
4: Yeah.
0: Well, then, that's
4: He said that. I'm pretty sure he was like, that was a long time ago, Trev.
0: Was that on 9, though?
4: Yeah.
0: That is one of the...
3: Was that at Rundle? Yeah.
0: That's one of the best ones. If I text my buddies and go, hey, boys, shot an 88 today. They'll text back and be like, oh, what'd you get on the back?
3: Yeah.
0: Like, really funny.
3: Yeah, yeah, yeah.
0: Really funny. What's the best you've ever
3: pays
0: shot?
3: Pays off Chad? Every time.
0: Yeah.
4: I think it was 89. I broke 90 once.
0: You broke 90 once?
4: Yeah, that was a few years ago, though.
0: Fred, did you golf when we did the golf tournament back in the day?
3: Yeah.
0: You don't golf. Like, you don't go out.
3: Not since I had kids.
0: Yeah. Really?
3: Yeah.
0: And your kids are like 20.
3: So when I was newly married, we bought our condo just above Riverside Golf Course. And what was great
0: That's where I met you.
3: Which is what was great about Riverside, and I think this is still the case, is you can show up as a single, and on the weekends, they'll just throw you in. If there's a group of three, they'll just throw you in. So I golfed. I don't know, 50 rounds that summer. So I
0: what'd you get down to? What were you?
3: I was probably an 85.
0: Okay,
3: like
0: that's pretty good.
3: Yeah, like I was probably a 12 handicap.
0: I don't need to be in the 70s. I would like to be guy who shoots in the 80s more than he shoots in the 90s, and guy who doesn't shoot 106 twice a year. You know, like. Yeah.
3: But as soon as you have kids, like time does really become the commodity.
0: Yeah.
3: Right. And so for me, it was always just like,

0: kids.
1: Yeah, yeah.
0: You had your afternoons at 9 or 10.
1: Yeah.
0: So I golfed quite a bit for 5 years there, and that's when I would get below 90. Not more than over 90, but like more than twice a year type of thing. And it was pretty enjoyable. Mm-hmm. Like,

0: scramble group.
1: Okay, but let's say we took you, me, Glue Guy, and Reed. And Trevor,
0: are you a bomber?
1: We take four of us. What are we going to shoot in an event like this? Four under?
2: Yeah,
1: like that's it. We're not going 15 under. We're a very average group of golfers.
2: Yeah.
1: Let's just call it what it is. But anyway, it's a lot of it's a lot of fun. That's for sure. And we'll be back here for the EST Golf Classic on July 8th. So we're about 3 weeks away from that, and that should be a lot of fun as well. Here we go. Glue Guy texted me. Let's find out. 77 at Victoria. Truth. I was golfing with Jesper.
3: Not the hardest track.
1: He can verify. Yeah, 77 at Victoria.
3: So 77 at Victoria is comparable to probably like an 82 here.
1: You know, I think that's probably a fair assessment.
3: Yeah.
1: Well, we might have to have like a full-blown showdown. EST Golf Showdown. Who's the best of the worst?
3: It'll take a while. That will take a while.
1: That's
3: not a quick 4 hours.
1: You guy says he shot 77 at Victoria.
3: Yeah, probably had a bunch of mullies.
4: You don't get to count a 77 as a score if you have mulligans.
2: That's my point.
1: How many mulligans? We'll see what he says. All right, Matt, are you going to slide in here? Okay, all right. I wanted to slide in, and then you got the hangout. Who's on the hangout today? What are you doing? Oh, Murray McCourt and Benny Thompson. I like it. I wonder how Benny is at golf. He's a young athletic dude. He probably... Oh, yeah, he sucked at bowling. You would not believe it.
3: Really?
1: You would not believe it. So we had our Christmas party bowling last year, and we're like, we went old guys versus...

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8: Hey, good morning. Well, it looks like some good news over on the West 10 day. That issue near Lessard has cleared up. Just some very, very minor.

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2: Of the greatest New York Yankee ever, Mariano Rivera.
3: Oh, the great closer. Oh, I like that.
2: Into the closer spot.
3: Into the closer spot. Oh. Enter Sandman was playing. I've had that on my phone. Yeah. Up, and everyone's like, what is wrong with this guy?
2: He's just
3: blaring Enter Sandman.
2: Cutters to the inside. He is sawing bats in half.
3: Yeah. We do have the Hangout coming up. We're live all day here at the ranch. Hangout coming up. Myself, Murray McCourt, and Benny Thompson. And then I'll have the Lock Shop with Hustler as he was at the game on Friday at BMO. Well, not BMO. Sorry. Toronto Stadium. I don't want to get that wrong because people get
2: BMO
3: upset with us.
2: Pay for.
3: None of those. Did you see Levi Stadium? They covered the Levi logo?
2: Yeah.
3: Out there? Can't have that. Unacceptable. Long live the corporate sponsors.
2: Yeah, FIFA. What a wonderful organization.
3: I'm not going to defend the corporations, though, either, in all of this. We got to get to our next guest, as he's been waiting for a little bit. And that's Joaquin Gage of EST Afternoons, as well as Two Guys and Goalie right here on Edmonton Sports Talk. Gager, how are you this Monday? Are you ready to come to the ranch today?
4: Yeah, it's a good thing I had this hip, because I probably just would have went straight to the office and wondered where everyone is. So, no, can't wait. Looks like... Well, I looked at the weather, and I'm like, oh, it's going to be awful, but it looks great, guys.
2: Gorgeous right now. Yeah, absolutely gorgeous.
3: Yeah, wow. I got to see if I can fix this backdrop, because we look quite bright, I would say. Do we not?
4: That's all right. Angelic, I think, is the term for that.
3: Well, then I definitely shouldn't be on the screen if that's the case. A lot happened this weekend. We had the Knicks win a title. We had the Hurricanes win a title. Lewis Hamilton. He's back on top of a podium, and the World Cup has gotten going. So, Gager, let's fully dive into the World Cup, because I know you're watching all those games. No, kidding. Your thoughts on the Carolina Hurricanes closing things out and them being the champs of this season?
4: I love the speeches after they're all done. I think at the end of the day, they were the better team. It's interesting if you look back, and I was trying to think of all the teams that have won over the past few years. There is a certain amount of luck that goes through it. The Canes were healthy, you know, and Kotkaniemi was out there, and you're like. And Brendan Moore was saying, you know, we was ready to go in or substitute guys if injuries occurred, but they didn't have any. And one of the huge pieces, I think, for the Knights that make them a different team is Carlson, right? And not having him in. And you could see Torts when he found out that he was going to the hospital and probably unavailable for the rest of the series. It was like, I think there was an expletive. It looked like he said cup. That's kind of what happened. And yeah, I think you saw a lot of tanks on empty for the Vegas Golden Knights, especially in one Carter Hart, who was really good up to the finals. And I heard Will talking, and you'll probably ask me the question coming up, is goaltending dead in the NHL? But
2: the idea of an elite goaltender, is that a passe idea right now? Because it seems like good enough goaltending is all that you need.
4: Any goaltender that gets to the NHL level is good enough to raise their level of play to elite status, because they've done it at some point in their lives for over the course of, you know, a month and a half. But it's that grind of it. And even you look at Bobrovsky's first cup, he wasn't the goalie to start that playoffs, right? He came in later. He went all the way the next season, but he's kind of in that the murky waters of one of the old elite guys that can play a ton. But yeah, you're right. There's only a handful of guys that you would kind of consider to be that elite status. But now, I mean, if you really look at it, I always thought, why are goalies like this now? Like, I came from an era where guys played 72 and went through the playoffs as well, and it was fine. But Jamie McLennan, he was kind of along that thinking for

0: a while too, but he, the people that he's talked to and the goalies in the league, he just said it. It's a lot more difficult now. The East West, the style of play, it's so fast that it wears down goalies a lot quicker. Where you rarely see the number one guy playing back to backs throughout the regular season because it's just too taxing.
1: I think we also saw a generation of goaltending where they improved their numbers on the margins, right? Like they created the cheater on the top of their glove, and they had extra wide pads and what have you. Are we just kind of seeing the culmination of the league cracking down on the margins?
0: I don't know.
1: Like the difference between a 905 goaltender and a 915 goaltender, we are talking about the margins there, aren't we? But it ends up being a huge difference to the game.
0: I don't think it, like there was a subtle change in equipment for sure, but I do think a lot of it has to do with the changing of the defensive systems that you put in now, and the hooking and holding, like the parallel stick into the stomach of a player is an automatic penalty, where that was just par for the course back then. And that's when you saw save percentages hovering around 91, 92 through the regular season, right? Yeah. So, and if you look at over the last few years, save percentages have been coming down.
1: Right.
0: But I think that's partly a little bit of the defensive structure of teams, because when you looked at the shot attempts of both teams last night, you're like, oh, okay, well, one's at almost 50, one's hovering almost at 40. Like, it's not like they're not shooting the puck, but people are just, they're in such good position, it becomes extremely difficult to get pucks all the way through to make the goalie finally make a save. But I think that too is part of the whole situation of the Stanley Cup playoffs, where guys are willing to block shots with their teeth if it means winning a Stanley Cup.
1: Is it also a cyclical thing, like that, like as your best player goes, so goes the next generation of talent before that, coming after them? Like you were the post Patrick Roy generation. Like, did you find that the best athletes gravitated towards goaltending when you were a young kid? And then now that we've got the Sidney Crosby / Connor McDavid era, those best athletes are staying out on the ice. They're not going in between the pipes.
0: I think there's a lot of factors. When I was a kid, it was the gear and the helmet, right? That was the appeal to a lot of goaltenders. But I think social media and the way that people consume hockey now, especially young goaltenders or wannabe goaltenders, you don't see the big windmill saves or a pad stack anymore, right? It's a slide across on your knees and hitting you in the chest, which, let's face it, isn't as sexy as a big kick save and maybe having to make two more saves because your rebound control was so bad. Right. So I think social media has a part of it. But saying that, though, Will, I do think some kid's going to come along and he's going to have the Hasek effect. And he's going to revolutionize the position and start playing a certain way that makes it sexy again for people to go, I want to be that position. Because let's face it, when you go on YouTube, TikTok, Instagram and hockey stuff, it's all McDavid, Kucherov,
1: right.
0: Just doing these unbelievable things, and Makars, and that's what kids want to do.
1: Yeah, I just feel like I wonder if this is just I wonder if this is Sidney Crosby's fault in that like that, because all these kids grew up wanting to be Sidney Crosby and now Connor McDavid. Like, in the era of Patrick Roy, he was the most significant hockey player in Canada, and so there was a significant amount of kids who wanted to be Patrick Roy. And I just, like, if Carey Price had a longer career, maybe we see more of the top athletes staying in between the pipes and not wanting to play out.
0: If Carey Price is still playing, there's a good chance Montreal might have won the Stanley Cup. So.
1: Right. And that's what I mean. That like it's not just that he was a very good goaltender. He was a consequential one, right? Like, he would have been the number one reason that they did win. And we just don't have that anymore. Like, goaltending is good, and as you mentioned, anyone who's good enough to be in the NHL has a high-end game, but it's a different guy every year, if not every game to game, as we saw in this year's Stanley Cup.
2: Gager, let's switch to F1 here quickly before we let you go. Lewis Hamilton gets the win in Barcelona. Is there a chance he can compete for the title for the rest of this year, or does this just give you hope for maybe next year that he could close that gap with Mercedes?
1: And are you
2: Kimi?
1: Pro or anti Ferrari?
0: Oh gosh, it's hard not to like Ferrari, right?
1: I agree.
0: It's iconic. And so is Lewis Hamilton. Like he was the when I started getting involved in F1, that was that ridiculous season of the battle of Max and him, and that weird sort of he should have won his eighth under a red flag, but they changed the rules midway through. So there's the part of me.
1: You're not saying FIA is questionable.
0: No, not at all. Just in certain instances. But part of me thinks, God, it would be nice for him to win one, you know, and he was fantastic. I mean, he was got a little bit lucky. I think the old guys colluded a little bit with Fernando shutting down. But I don't know. It seemed like Lewis might have been there by the end anyway. He looks rejuvenated. It's nice to see him win. He's in second place in the drivers. But, Maddie, I think it's really premature to get your hopes up as a Ferrari fan. Because as we all know, Ferrari's going to Ferrari at one point.
2: Something. He'll be and a quarterback, they'll have this whole season, and then they'll mess it up.
0: Talk about a sports company that just rips the hearts out of their fan base on a consistent basis. I don't think anyone does it better than Team Ferrari.
2: Oh, yeah, I never thought of that. Yeah, only 45 points back, and it'll be that race, and then somehow their strategy will just be horrendous, and Lewis will finish fourth, and Kimi will then win the title. But it's just nice to see Lewis back on top of the podium. Gager, we'll see you down here at the ranch in a little bit, as you'll be here for ESD Afternoons from 1 until 3.
0: Break sounds good. Drive see you, boys.
2: Open.
1: See you, Gage.
2: There's Joaquin Gage. ESJ Afternoons. I think Benny, did you bring your clubs? Yeah, Benny brought his clubs. He's got Oilstream with Hernan. So between Hangouts and Oilstream, he's going to go to the driving range and swing some clubs. You going to stick around and swing some clubs? Okay. When was the last time you golfed?
1: Last time I golfed was in Kelowna 2 summers ago.
2: Okay.
1: Yeah.
2: You don't golf too much, do you?
1: No.
2: Why do you say it like that?
1: No. It's like, this is not a sport you can be casual about.
2: It's hard.
1: Like I haven't gone this year. The entry level is pretty steep, right?
2: I have not golfed once this year.
1: Yeah,
2: very sad about that. But now it's World Cup season.
1: We were talking about it. Like once you become a dad, time becomes a commodity.
2: And
1: it becomes the most valuable commodity, right? And so a day like today, that has turned gorgeous, like especially when you got little kids at home, the guilt that you feel. If you're out on a course like this and you know you could be at a spray park or in a, you know, on a field kicking a soccer ball with your kid, it's a little tough. Like the guy's ski trip went away for me once I had kids. Cause I'd be like riding up the chairlift and I'd see like a dad and his two boys skiing down underneath me. And I'd just be like, wow, I'm an awful person. So yeah, like a lot of things change once you have kids.
2: Well, I've golfed with a fair amount of people that once they have their kid, it's like, okay, it's harder to get them out. I got to wait till the kid now hits a certain age so that they're okay to leave. The other part is I had one buddy who he's like, when he was about to have a kid, he's like, I'll be fine. Yeah. I'll be still golfing. And
1: And also, listen, you get into other stuff. Like I've gotten into mountain biking and running and stuff like that. And so nice days like this, I also feel the trails calling. So, I mean, everyone's got their thing, so...
2: I need to just get on the course.
1: I know you love it.
2: I love it. I enjoy it. It's just I've been so busy with various things. But now it's World Cup, where golf will be there for me in July, August, and September.
1: Okay.
2: The World Cup won't be there for 4 more years.
1: Yeah.
2: So to sit at home after work and throwing on the World Cup and watching the beautiful game.
1: Bless you for still being able to get past everything and just focus on the game.
2: It's
1: because I find myself far too distracted by everything going on around it to not just sit there grinding my teeth.
2: Yeah, no, I get that. And this one, I've been saying this is going to go down as the worst World Cup.
1: It already is.
2: But it's funny that as this is happening, seeing the scenes of the fans, it sounds like that, like the logistics of fans getting to the stadiums and all of that and the experience is great. And
1: it should be.
2: Dallas,
1: you spent $1,200.
2: Yeah, no, 100%. Yeah, well, some of us didn't.
1: Yeah.
2: Dallas, like, they had a bunch of Dutch fans out there, and there was like a there was a video of a Japanese fan celebrating with them, and there's a story about some guy in Boston, and like these Scots took over a house, and they're like, and everyone's coming together.
1: I felt bad for Boston,
2: but it's great to I don't know. It's with the IOC and with FIFA. I hate everything. I hate the lead up to it all. But then once it starts till it ends,
1: no, listen.
2: There's a separation that can happen. Like yesterday, Curaçao scoring a goal against Germany to tie it at 1-1. Even though they lost 7-1, they got a standing ovation at the end of the first half.
1: Listen.
2: They got an ovation at the end of the smallest nation ever to qualify for World Cup, scored a goal against the Germans. That's what makes the World Cup beautiful. It's not always about winning, and it's hard for non-soccer fans to fully understand
1: but
2: it was beautiful.
1: If you can separate, if you have that superpower, God bless you. I don't need to be the wet blanket to try to ruin
2: it. I understand why everyone else, like why someone like you would be like, I can't get into that.
1: Yeah.
2: But then I showed the girlfriend yesterday the Curaçao scoring, and it like brought her emotions and stuff, because just seeing that country, just this is their moment. They got smoked 7-1.
1: Yeah.
2: But they don't care. They scored a goal against the Germans at the World Cup. They were at the World Cup. That's a huge moment.
1: How conflicted are you by the draw between Switzerland and Qatar?
2: It was the greatest thing.
1: Right? Like on the one hand, you're like, oh man, it's still all wide open. It's still anyone's

0: that match on Thursday. Okay. I will be inside BC Place.
1: Yeah, yeah.
0: I'm expecting to be there for the first ever win at a World Cup for the Canadian
1: Men's
0: National Team.
1: Can you imagine what that'll feel like?
0: It's going to feel, and it's going to knock guarantee us a spot into the knockout.
1: Yeah.
0: And it then all goes to, like, the thing about the Switzerland, too, is we have two games left. The first match is basically can be thrown out. Canada still has Qatar, Bosnia still has Qatar, Switzerland doesn't. If Bosnia and Switzerland could draw on Thursday as well, or whenever they play, and Canada gets a win.
1: Oh, man.
0: Oh, it'd be so lovely. We need to get to the wrap.
1: They need to score goals, though. If it's,
0: yes,
1: it's going to come down to...
0: That's why they need this Qatar match.
1: Yeah.
0: They need to, like, this isn't... A draw is unacceptable.
1: No, they need to win. 2-0.
0: But, yeah, if you only win 1-0 or something, it's going to be like, what are we doing here?
1: Yeah.
0: I want 2. I want 3. I want 4 if you can. That's what you need to do. We
1: and
0: need to get to the wrap.
1: Right now.
0: It can be. It might not be. I don't know. Some of those players look good. I think Liam Miller comes out. Ali Ahmed goes on the left side with Buchanan. That changes a lot right there. The wrap for William Huff, if you want your place to look as good as ours, visit the team. WilliamHuff.com, in business since 1952. You know they are incredible at what they do. You'll see all their stuff down at Commonwealth Stadium. If you head there on Saturday, I believe they were also very much involved with Canada soccer stuff on June 1st when we hosted Uzbekistan down at Commonwealth Stadium. What did we learn today? What did you learn today?
1: That there was no surprise in Carolina winning. There is complete justified appreciation of the Knicks winning. And that we don't talk about the Jays if they lose.
0: Look who won. Who did win? Who won?

0: right now. Look at how the Yankees are doing. Look what happened this weekend. It was a great weekend for the New York Yankees. The city of New York just feeling great today.
1: The truth is, though, when it comes to Major League Baseball, it's Shohei Ohtani and everything else. There is one story.
0: Until the season ends. And then what happens with the CBA? That to me is the story. This is the Dodgers' last shot, possibly, with this team. Because then how do they have to dismantle
1: this team with the coming CBA?
0: But
1: the story of
0: the
1: greatest baseball player to ever play. It's happening right now.
0: I know, but the wild thing, too, though, is, and here's where I don't think they're going to win it this year. I think it was the Phillies in the playoffs last year almost beat them, and then the Jays. There's two plays. There's a ball in the wall that 999 times out of 1,000 bounces.
1: Like a hockey fan, if you could go back in time to 1987 and experience Wayne Gretzky, knowing that that's the greatest hockey player to ever play, that's what baseball is right now with the Dodgers and Shohei Ohtani.
0: I don't have a sound of the day. Do we have a sound of the day? Wait, do we have that Weesh Johnson of you?
1: Dusty played it.
0: Dusty has that. I don't know if I think YouTube. Trev, do you have that? Not if you do or not.
2: No, I don't.
0: You don't? Okay, well, that would have been our sound of the day. Go back to.
1: Actually, the sound of the day was the shotgun going off and Dusty diving for
0: cover. I'm surprised he didn't know that there was an actual shotgun. Well, I fired it at the PA, ESD golf course.
1: The PA
0: I heard
1: was
0: you
1: like,
0: say that.
1: We're about to fire the shotgun. Yeah.
0: I got a fire last year.
1: Oh, did you?
0: For the ESC Golf
1: Classic. Is it just a flare gun? What is it?
0: Yeah.
1: Yeah.
0: It's just a flare gun. Point it up. Yeah. Go. So there's a video of it. I'm surprised he actually didn't know. Like, how did he think there was a sound that goes across the course?
1: It's Dusty. Every day is a new day for him.
0: You're 100% right.
1: He is learning something new, sometimes for the third time, but he's learning something new.
0: That's an excellent point. Yeah. That's an excellent point. Well, I won't disagree with you there. We got to get a text of the day. Text into the Parrish Jewelers inbox. They get you up for the pizza, a royal pizza. 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The spicy vegetarian. Except I think, is that right?
1: Nope.
0: Okay. Just making sure that I didn't think so. Okay, there was a text from Pat, and I couldn't find it.
1: The text from Pat text. Is Taylor Hall's gun is digging into my hip.
0: There it is. Found it. Taylor's Hall's gun is digging into my hip. That comes in from Pat.
1: Do you know where that came from?
0: No, I don't.
1: Well, because I was relating that, like, interesting that Carolina wins the Stanley Cup last night. And, like, long-suffering, like, still beloved former Oiler Taylor Hall wins his first ever Stanley Cup, like, late in his career.
0: Yeah.
1: Last time Carolina won a Stanley Cup.
0: Doug Waite.
1: After a long career, still beloved by Oiler fans, winning his first ever Stanley Cup. So I felt like, and so Dusty was like, so wait. Wait is Hall. Hall
0: I
1: is
0: heard
1: Waite.
0: That part. Okay.
1: Yeah.
0: I get it. Pat.
1: Taylor Hall's gun is digging into my hip.
0: Trav, if you could connect with Pat for the text today, that would be great. He is waving. We have to go. What's coming up next? EST Hangout presented by Sentinel Storage. That's coming up maybe a little past 9:05 because I have to change some equipment around and get that set up. And usually I do that before the end of the Nielsen Show, but I had to jump on the end of the Nielsen Show. Then we'll have Lock Shop, Oil Stream, EST Afternoons, Rude Wilkins Show with JMO, all until 6 o'clock live right here at the Ranch Golf and Country Club. Murray McCourt, Benny Thompson, myself coming up on the Hangout. Will, thank you very much for coming down here. I will be in Vancouver, but you'll see other people on Thursday. Right. He will be in on Thursday. Thank you very much for tuning into the morning show right here on Edmonton Sports Talk. EST Afternoons coming up in just a few minutes. Don't go anywhere.
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1: I'm not going to lie to you. Last night, seeing the Carolina Hurricanes win the Stanley Cup made me feel good. I super didn't want Vegas to win. I can't remember the last time I saw a team playing in the Cup Final and I really had hoped that they would lose more. Well, outside of maybe the Florida Panthers.

0: Cruz.
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1: We got a ton more tunes coming your way, but first, the song that I first heard because of the show Blue Mountain State. It's Rev Theory. Hell yeah.

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1: Happy Monday, everybody, as yet another work week begins. I'm back from vacation, back from Ontario. Every time I go back to my home province, I always say to myself, was it always this humid and had this many people? Because I feel like it didn't. Probably actually the first time I've flown through Pearson Airport, though, in the last probably, 5 years and didn't have 14 delays. So that was good.
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1: Have you guys been watching the soccer at all? I've been trying. I just can't really get into it, you know? So one good thing for me is my productivity is skyrocketing because the Stanley Cup Finals are over now. So in terms of the worlds of sports, I'm pretty much tapped out now till hockey season starts again, which means I'll probably actually be able to get all the stuff done I've been putting off for the last several months.
0: Crazy.

0: 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We're tearing into the Oilers, breaking down the Elks, and discussing everything in between.
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6: If you're up, but you're... is still in sleep mode, Intramed would like a word. Many men notice changes over time. 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

0: port cards. And that took me back. Bad flashbacks. Just hoping that I was able to pass everything, just so I didn't have to spend the first couple months of my summer, or first month of my summer, sentenced to manual labor around the house with my dad. I mean, I come home with like a C- average. I mean, I'm cutting the lawn and trimming the hedges every weekend.
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1: Shout out to the guy who I saw riding his motorcycle doing no hands through an intersection this morning. Is that a flex in the motorcycle community? Is it as cool to do that with a motorcycle as like when there was that first kid who figured out how to do no hands on his bike? Don't even get me started on the first kid to stand on their pegs. I mean, that looked like a superpower when I was in seventh grade.
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1: Happy Monday, everybody. It's Sean. Thanks for hanging out as per usual. This was maybe a random question. Do you frequent anywhere enough that you've become a regular, but they still don't know your name? Or if they do know a name, it's the wrong one. My mom has been going to this butcher shop in my hometown for years now, and they call her by the wrong name literally every time she goes in there. And she's just accepted it. I can't wait for the moment where someone actually calls her by her name, and the dude who works there just looks at her confused, like, wait, what?
0: Cruise.

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ways that I'm slowly becoming my father. 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
1: I saw a commercial for the He-Man movie today. 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Has anyone seen it? 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A He-Man movie.
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1: Happy Monday, everybody. As we begin yet another work week. Got my first sunburn of the summer. Happens every year. I get too confident that my ghostly white skin can win a war against the sun. And guess what? It cannot.
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1: Is this weird? This feels weird. A woman from Massachusetts has set up a kissing booth outside of her home where visitors can receive kisses from her golden retriever. That seems weird to me. There's nothing weird about having a dog licking your face. There's something a little bit strange about rocking up to a dog that you do not know at a kissing booth and having them lick their face. Something about that feels weird. Maybe it's just me.
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1: I watched a video today that was confusing to me. It was one of those videos where a woman surprises her fella with a pregnancy test, which are pretty standard on the internet. But in this one, the guy was very clearly freshly out of the shower. Like, he was in a bathing, not a bathing suit. He was in a towel that was just barely covering his bathing suit area. He was basically butt naked being told this news, and they posted it on the internet. Maybe wait, you know? Maybe let him put on some undies before you tell him life-changing news.
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0: here in Canada. Police disguised themselves over in Peru as World Cup mascots to arrest a suspected drug dealer. I love those stories. That's also tough too, right? Imagine being like a hardened criminal and you get taken in by a dude dressed up in what looks to be a giant seagull costume.
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2: Happy Monday, everybody. Hope you guys are having yourselves a good one. I read today that police in Michigan doing something a little sneaky. I love when cops get creative. They replaced $700,000 worth of gold with chocolate coins to catch a suspected scammer. The sting operation was launched after a 79-year-old woman was convinced to turn her life savings into gold. They got him. That's very funny, though. I would be honest with you, though. If I was this old lady, once maybe they got me my $700,000 worth our money back, I'd be like, so what's going on with these chocolate coins? Do I get these also?
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1: Here is your Uber fact of the day. More people now live alone than at any other time in recorded history. I guess that makes sense, right? Less people just kind of like squat up with their family for a really long time. I mean, years and years and years ago, you'd be able to find three generations of a family all under one roof. Cruise.

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1: I just finished watching this video that describes something that sounds like a literal nightmare to me. It's called Stranger photo shoots, where people who don't know each other like rock up and they just kind of take sexy pictures together. That sounds like hell. 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I have a hard time even shaking hands with someone who I haven't met at least four times, let alone picking them up in their underwear.
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1: That'll do it for me. You guys have yourselves a wonderful rest of your day. I will be talking to you again tomorrow, same time, same place. Until then, later.
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My name is Jordan, hanging out with you on your Monday. It is 5 minutes after 2. Beautiful day on the outside right now in the capital city. Sitting at 26 degrees currently in the South End. We are going to see some showers later on this evening. So get out there right now and enjoy the sunshine, all right? 5440 to Ocean Pearl, 95.7 Cruise FM.

what's going on? It's Jordan hanging out with you on your Monday. It's Cruise FM. And one of the things that I did over the weekend was work on the brakes on my wife's car. And I'm telling you, it's one of the easiest tasks that you can do to save yourself a ton of money. It's not easy, takes a lot of patience, but very simple. It's not like you need a lot of specialty tools to change brakes. You can literally watch a YouTube video and figure out how to do it. So I recommend saving yourself a couple hundred bucks next time you need to do your brakes.

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That is Howlin' for You. It's Jordan hanging out with you, and we're going to be checking in with your Cruise FM sportsbook in just one song. And you know we're going to be talking about those Carolina Hurricanes. Not happy about the outcome, but not sad either, because I'm happy for Mr. Taylor Hall.

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1: There are 10 Major League Baseball games scheduled for tonight, including in Los Angeles between the NL West leading Dodgers

Tampa Bay Rays, who are second in the AL East, one game back of the New York Yankees. The Toronto Blue Jays, who lost 2 of 3 to the Yankees over the weekend, have today off. They'll open a 3-game series tomorrow against the host Boston Red Sox. There are 4 World Cup matches on today's schedule, all of which being played in the United States. Belgium and Egypt play in Seattle. Iran squares off with New Zealand in Inglewood, California. Spain and Cape Verde play in Atlanta, and Saudi Arabia

Rouge FM, I'm Jordan, and I just gotta come out and say it. Man, are people stupid or what? I was driving on the way into the studio today, and I almost got taken out on a roundabout. Like, literally, there's so many roundabouts around. You could be driving anywhere between here and, say, Calgary. And, of course, you're going to hit a ton of roundabouts, right? But, no, people still can't figure out how to do it. They're crossing over. They're just doing loops around. I even seen one day driving along, somebody just circling around like something out of a cartoon. It's just a roundabout. It's not that hard. And don't single into it. Single out of the roundabout. Learn how to use your turn signals. That's a rant for another day.

broadcasting from the traditional territories of the Treaty 6 Nations in Alberta and the Métis region of Alberta Region 4. 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

It's the Foo 95.7 Cruise FM. 6 minutes after three, it's Jordan hanging out. And I think Mother Nature is having a little spaz attack when it comes to the weather. We're expecting some showers this evening, starting around 5 or 6 o'clock, then rain tomorrow with thunderstorms, rain maybe Wednesday and Thursday. When I read the forecast yesterday, Wednesday, Thursday, Friday was supposed to be sunny. Even heading into the weekend, June 20th and 21st, rain and showers. I am not liking this weather forecast. Anyway, I am liking the music though. Let's get back into it. Hey man, Bleeker, 95.7 Cruise FM.

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0: We've got a couple of problems near West Ed. There's a collision in the intersection, 170th Street and 95th Avenue. Gonna take a few extra minutes in all directions. Just to the west, there's also a collision westbound 95th Avenue at 178th Street. Fairly minor delays there. Just watch for crews. And the construction at 97th Street in Yellowhead is causing southbound delays of 5 to 10 minutes as you approach the intersection. Turn your gas guzzling into pizza guzzling with a pump relief pizza from Pizza 73. Starting at $21.99, and unlike gas, the price will go down. 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

question for you. If you were on probation and you had to go meet with your probation officer, which is basically a police officer, a peace officer in Alberta anyway, would you show up in a stolen vehicle that was obviously stolen with the ignition punched out? It's Jordan hanging out with you. This actually happened in BC and not Florida, where a dude actually showed up to his probation meeting, got arrested because he had a screwdriver in the ignition and cops ran the plate. And yeah, it checked.

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It's Jordan hanging out with you on your Monday. Decent day out there right now. It's like the calm before the storm. We're expecting some showers in the next couple of hours. That'll continue tonight into rain tomorrow with some thunderstorms. And looking at it, it's going to last until Thursday. Then we're going to get one day of sunshine, then rain again for the weekend. Sorry to be the bearer of bad news, but don't shoot me. I'm just the messenger. Love this tune from Finger 11. It's Together Right, 95.7 Cruise FM.

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0: 170th Street and 95th Avenue, we've got a collision in the intersection. In addition to that, the traffic lights are also out. It's looking pretty slow in all directions. If you're headed northbound or southbound, I recommend heading west over to 178th Street instead. And on Mayfield Road, we've got a collision northbound near 109th Avenue. Fairly light delays, just watch for crews. 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

out last night to a baseball game at the local stadium, watching the boys play, and it just felt really weird and awkward. Why? Because my boy Hunter, who's 8 years old, we talked about him last week, he brought his girlfriend Macy to the baseball game, which I found was a little strange, but it was okay. Because you know why? It was just as awkward as it was for us as his parents as it was for her parents. All of a sudden, Hunter's arm slipped around her shoulder, and they started cuddling. Now, they're into, like, month number two of being boyfriend and girlfriend, and they're 8 and 7 years old, so you know how that goes. I don't know. I can't imagine being a parent of a little girl. I'm glad I got two little boys. Sorry, Matt and Ashley.

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2: At 170th Street and 95th Avenue, the lights are out. Police are on scene directing traffic. If you're headed northbound or southbound, it's probably faster to head west over to 178th Street instead. But if you're on east or westbound 95th Avenue, I say stick with it. If you head south to 87th Avenue, there's a lot of construction down that way, and it'll probably take just as much time. 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
0: Cruise.

Oh, man. Did you hear about this? An Air Canada pilot was arrested at the age of 59 after he flew over 900 flights over 17 years without a valid pilot's license. Passed all the training through Air Canada and everything. He just wasn't certified. Can you imagine being picked up in, I don't know, let's say a taxi or an Uber, and the driver was just some kid that never had a driver's license? You wouldn't get on, right? The question for me is, what's a job that you think that you could do, even if you aren't trained or licensed or even like schooled to do? Would you be able to land a plane? I know we had this debate a little while ago about landing planes. Marina was talking about it, that 60% of men think they could land a plane if no one else was able to do so. Let me know.

0: 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We're tearing into the Oilers, breaking down the Elks, and discussing everything in between.
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car show season is here, and if you've got your vehicle out, shined up, ready to go, 95.7 Cruise FM wants you to come out and hang out at the 5th annual Currents Car Show happening at the Currents of Windermere coming up this weekend on the 20th of June. It's Father's Day weekend, so why not get them out, shine up his ride, and show it off. Make him proud for Father's Day weekend. Oh, man, I love when all the classic cars come out and you see the old classic muscles and everything. You know, even some of the ricers are cool, too. Here's One Bad Son, 95.7 Cruise FM.

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1: On the Northwest Henday, there's a collision eastbound near the Campbell Road overpass. We're seeing slowdowns of 10 to 15 extra minutes from St. Albert Trail. 63rd Avenue, there's a collision westbound by 97th Street. And on Calgary Trail, there's a collision just before White Mud. That's also seeing an extra 5 to 10 minutes through the area. 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

what's going on? It's Jordan hanging out on Cruise. Have you heard about this? On Friday, a bunch of Fort McMurray residents got together in a protest and paved like 2 kilometers of Highway 63. So fed up with the pothole situation. I know the roads are so bad. And it's June. Why aren't these holes filled? I don't know. It was like a late spring changeover or something. Whatever kind of excuse the government of Alberta has for these poor highway conditions, I don't know. I'm sick and tired of potholes. Luckily, I haven't really done any major damage to a vehicle this year, but man, I am sick and tired of the potholes, and good on the crowd for getting out and fixing the roads of Fort McMurray.

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It's a couple deuces past 5 o'clock with some jelly roll. Let's need a favor. 95.7 Cruise FM. Happy Monday. I'm Jordan, rolling on for the ride. We got some clash coming up. The Sheepdogs, ooh, out of Saskatoon, Saskatchewan. We also got the Offspring coming up. But right now, it's 3 Days Grace and Ryan. 95.7 Cruise FM.

0: On the Northwest Henday, there's a collision eastbound near the Campbell Road overpass. There are 10 to 15 minute delays starting before St. Albert Trail. Got a collision at 118th Avenue and 97th Street. It's looking especially slow northbound through the area. And we've also got a collision on 83rd Street just south of Connors Road. Gas going up, got you down? 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With 95.7 Cruise FM traffic, I'm Phil Jensen.
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Well, well, well, how about those Carolina Hurricanes, your 2026 Stanley Cup champions? It's Jordan hanging out with you on Cruise. I feel happy for Taylor Hall, and that's about it. That's the only thing I feel for those Hurricanes. But, hey, should have been the Oilers, could have been the Oilers, but it wasn't. I'm sad about that. But there's always next year. Let's be positive, okay? I want it.

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1: On the south side of town, we have a handful of problems along Ellerslie Road. There's a collision southbound 66th Street at Ellerslie Road with delays all the way back to 23rd Avenue. A collision at Ellerslie Road and 91st Street with southbound and eastbound delays of around 15 minutes. And a collision at Ellerslie Road and Rabbit Hill Road with westbound delays of 15 to 20 minutes and southbound delays of upwards of 10 minutes. 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

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I'm Jordan. Beckler and Shauna are coming in to hang out with you in just a few minutes. Keep it locked here to Cruise. We got tons of tunes on the way. Got some Metallica with Whiskey in the Jar, JJ Wild, but right now it's Theory. I love this tune. Send this out to my little boy Hunter. It's Dinosaur. 95.7 Cruise FM.

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